Oh my goodness, it's the instant request zone already, and I forgot to prepare you on my last talk break. I am so sorry. Jay Fierce Rodriguez hanging out with you. Welcome to the instant request zone hour. This is your playlist hour. 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
1: 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Jay Fierce Rodriguez hanging out with you. Well, since it's National Coffee Day, here's comedian Brian Regan just trying to get it black. It's today's comedy bit on my biggest little radio. Hashtag get your laugh on.
2: Sometimes you wonder why they can't do something that seems simple. I like a cup of black coffee after a meal. I'm amazed at how impossible this is for me to communicate. I don't think I could say it any more clearly. Would you like anything else, sir? Yeah, I'd like a cup of black coffee, please. How'd you like that coffee? How would I like the black coffee? Can you put it in a cup? Yeah, don't just splash it on my face. Would you like cream and sugar with that? Is it black cream? If not, I'll take it blackety black black. Filled with blackness, devoid of all light. Think of the blackest thing you can imagine and double that blackness and take a black magic marker and fill in the gaps and put that into a black rocket ship and shoot that into the depths of black space and close your eyes and use that as a reference.

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0: 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I'm also getting my Playhouse Playlist Hour coming up at 6 o'clock where you never know what to expect unless you're tuned in. That's right. It's where I get to share my playlist with you all hour long, and on occasions I like to share some stories behind the music, but there's only one way to find out, and that's to make sure you're tuned in. Coming up at 6 o'clock right here on My Biggest Little Radio. I have room for one more comedy bit. Here's comedian Kyle Dunnigan talking about old-timey music. We're talking original records on the Victrola. Wait, what? Another comedy bit on My Biggest Little Radio. Hashtag get your laugh on again.
1: I think of two things when I hear old-timey music. The first is, I can't believe these were the new hit tunes. Like, not that long ago, there was a guy with his Victrola like, you gotta hear this new tune, it really cooks.
2: Oh, there's a spring in my step by the nickel in my pocket. Scuba da da.
3: Yeah, check out that new hit.
2: Scuba da da, there's a little old nickel.
3: Their parents were like, turn that racket down. Shut up, Dad, this is our music now. Not like you and Mom's violin crap music. Our music's cool as f-.
1: Every other song has a nickel in it. I don't know what was going on back in old-timey times, but if you had a nickel, you were good to get. Every other song's like, found me a nickel, happy day. I'll never work again, because I have a nickel. Whenever I have a nickel, I'm just like, ugh. What do I do with this heavy trash?
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10: All right, Big P here on the final look at traffic. This has to be the best day of traffic I've ever had since I've been doing this, the traffic report. There is no issues. Everything is flowing really nice. The heaviest it is at the East Main right before the roundabout. It's moderate, but it's not really, really heavy. So that being said, make sure you guys stay buckled up. Click your ticket. Thank you very much. This is Big P saying later, Gator.
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0: 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I'm your host, Jay Fierce Rodriguez, sharing my playlist with you all hour long, just in case you're just now tuning in. You never know what to expect unless you're tuned in. That's right, and I've got more on the way, including my double whammy 80s, plus a few other songs, well, that I haven't heard in a long time. We've got over 76 years of music in our music library, and thousands and thousands and thousands of song files that I get to choose from, even off of my playlist. I'm not kidding. Even off of my playlist. That's how large my playlist is. And you never know what to expect unless you're tuned in. All right. I want to let you know, this is the last time I'm going to announce this, that there is a Hunger Awareness Day food drive happening with Living Faith Food Pantry. We've mentioned this a few times, or I've mentioned this a few times on my show throughout the day. It's happening until 7 p.m. tonight at 75 Highway 95A and Mortensen. They're asking for canned proteins like chili, soup, Spam, tuna. It's a food drive happening until 7 o'clock for Hunger Awareness Day at Living Faith Food Pantry in Fernley, 75 Highway 95A and Mortensen. Head on out. They're doing this, or hosting this, until 7 p.m. tonight. Tell them you heard about it from 101.3 FM, my biggest little radio. All right, my Playhouse playlist continues next.
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Loud and proud. Let's keep it going. Turn it up and sing it if you know it.

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Let's keep it going and turn it up. Sing it if you know it again. Yeah, haven't heard this one in a minute.

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1: Yeah, I love being able to share my playlist with you right here on my biggest little radio. Bitter because I'm out of room. Sweet because I got to share my playlist with you again. Thanks for hanging out with me, Jay Fierce Rodriguez. Unfortunately, it's time for me to head out the door. Aww, I know it's a sad moment. Please keep the tissues in the boxes. Don't shed any tears. I invite you to join me to do it again tomorrow, 2 p.m. to 7 p.m. Hump Day. Woo woo. That's right. Getting us closer to the weekend. That's my goal, is to get us there as quickly as possible. XYZ with Eric Zachary coming up. They're going to be talking about Anne Hathaway and the 2026 VMAs. Yes, that and much more. XYZ with Eric Zachary, 7 p.m. to midnight, tonight, right here, and weeknights on my biggest little radio. Until tomorrow, have a great night, a great day tomorrow. Be safe out there. Don't work so hard. It's okay to look like you are, especially in front of the boss. Just don't do it for reals. And I didn't say that. Say what? Te quiero mucho, and adios. Bye!
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0: 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If you hear wind noise in the background or maybe wild animals, that would be because Audrey is joining us remote right now.
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1: I don't think I've ever wanted a celebrity rumor to be more true in my life.
2: 100%.
1: I am so on board with this. There's a rumor that started on the account Dumois, which is kind of like the real life gossip girl, if you don't know.
2: Right.
1: That Channing Tatum has a burner account that he has been using for years to comment shade towards his exes.
2: Yep.
1: Uh-huh. Zoe Kravitz, among others.
2: Jenna Dewan.
1: Also, where like there have been videos of him, he's commenting like, wow, he's such a great looking guy.
2: Yeah,
1: like,
2: yeah, yeah.
1: Just so, like childish activity.
2: Yes.
1: He had to, it got so big over the last 24 hours that he went on his own Instagram and he's like, you really think that if this was me, I would follow my own burner account?
2: Okay, so here's the thing though, because you say something like that, then you see the burner account, Nunya Bidness is the name, or at Bidness underscore Nunya. They only follow Channing Tatum, right? They don't follow anyone else. And then all they do is comment. There's no posts of their own. They just comment things in support of Channing Tatum. And
1: against his exes.
2: So, like, he's dragging Zoe Kravitz, dragging Jenna Dewan, all in comments.
1: It's like, dude, worst case, it's not you, and you're admitting that you still follow this account, obviously, because you like what they're doing.
2: Right, right, right.
1: Which is still childish, arguably more childish.
2: No, exactly, because he's liking the, like, there was one where it was allegedly posted that they said, just here for the hate.
1: I love it.
2: You know, like.
1: Anyway, Channing Tatum is claiming the burner account that people have found out and traced back to is not his. I'd like to believe it is.
2: Yes.
1: We'll keep you updated on this hard-hitting entertainment news story. 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
1: I got a notification that a package I ordered a couple days ago is coming early. Like, okay. 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
2: Right.
1: And I don't know, when it's FedEx, there's a certain level of standard I hold above, like, Amazon. Right?
2: Okay, yeah.
1: Just because, like, this is your whole job.
2: Right.
1: Is to deliver. apparently, Felicia, the FedEx driver, does not believe that. Because I saw the truck pull up in front of my house. I was on my way to work. I was like, you know what? I'll wait 5 minutes because I just want this package.
2: Right.
1: And she delivers to the house next to me. And as she's going back to the truck, I'm like, hey, I think you have a package for me. You might have to grab it real fast. She goes, I need to go to the bathroom. And I was like, you can use mine. She goes, I'll be back. And sped away.
2: Didn't hear you.
1: I think she heard. I don't know. I was like, I'm right here.
2: Right.
1: And I understand that, like, I'm just saying, let me give you water. Let me give you a restroom.
2: No. Okay. So here's the issue, because you have all these weird adult random friends that are just ending up in your house. Now you are inviting the ultimate stranger.
1: Just say adult random friends. They're like contractors that have fixed my HVAC fridges.
2: But then for whatever reason. Well,
1: the plumber used my toilet.
2: But the plumber uses your toilet.
1: I don't think that's in his standard operating procedure.
2: Right, exactly. The HVAC guy stays and watches SportsCenter.
1: Yeah.
2: Now you are inviting the FedEx lady into your house, not only to use the bathroom, you're offering water.
1: I'm sorry. Bad on me for assuming Federal Express meant Express.

0: I knew there was an MTV video angle. There was, because MTV announced yesterday that Taylor Swift would be getting the some version of honor for video directing, right?
1: Right, it's
0: a very mouthy title, but it's recognizing for all of her contributions as a director, not just an artist.
1: Sure.
0: And I, as someone who's worked for MTV, was like, that's their way of making sure she's there. Now it makes more sense. You've probably heard by now, she has announced Patient Zero, her new single that is coming out on Friday. I would imagine she either talks about it or maybe even performs it at the VMAs, which is going down on Sunday.
1: Maybe they debut the music video?
0: That's math. Video Music Awards. If you didn't know, Patient Zero is what she was described as in an LA Times article 2 years ago. A columnist said that she's Patient Zero for emotional contagion. So, you know, she loves to clap back at the haters. I'm sure it has to do with that. But yeah, Taylor Swift, Patient Zero, out Friday. And then I'm guessing maybe we'll see a music video on at the Video Music Awards.
1: Okay.
0: That would make sense.
1: Yeah.

0: 101.3 FM, my biggest little radio. XYZ with Eric Zachary. This is the most in-the-field reporting Audrey has ever done.
1: I like it.
2: As I usually... Well, I did that weather report that one time.
0: That was in front of the studio. Like, literally, she walked outside while it was raining. Now you are somewhere in Virginia.
2: On a
0: lake. Do we still have you? I feel like I'm live in a studio feed.
1: Yeah,
2: Hello?
0: You're here. Okay, we got you.
1: Hello?
0: Describe how the trip has been so far, Audrey.
2: It's been so fun. I saw a bear. I've caught 5 different species of fish.
0: Isn't fish a species?
1: No, there's different types of fish.
2: No, but
0: I thought the species is fish, and then...
1: Oh, you're trying to get scientific.
0: Yeah.
1: I don't know.
0: Anyway, you got 5 fish. That's great.
2: Yes, I saw the Smoky Mountains, and I went swimming in the river. I've just been outside, clearly. I look like my grandfather right now.
0: You look like you run a rental airboat company in Florida Everglades. Like, that's the vibe. You're giving Tiger King right now.
1: All these fish you've caught, have you learned anything about, like, your success rate seems a lot higher than the first time you went out and fished. What have you learned? Can you tell us any updates on what your survival skills are like now?
2: Yes, so here are my fishing hacks. Fish near the rocks.
1: Okay.
0: Okay.
1: All right.
2: Second of all, you can use another fish to catch a bigger fish.
1: Whoa. That seems cannibalistic.
2: And also, you have to throw your hook far enough so that it doesn't get in the rocks, but that it's by the rocks.
0: I thought you were going to say so it doesn't catch the back of your shirt.
2: I was like, I do every time somebody throws a line and I get a little scared.
0: Yeah. Is it just you and Daniel, or is there other people on the boat?
2: No, I'm also with Daniel's childhood best friend.
0: Okay.
1: Oh, nice. Okay, cool.
0: I guess that was my first question. I was like, where did you source the boat from on a road trip?
1: We stole a boat.
2: This is not our boat.
0: Yes, I put that together. Okay. Audrey, we don't want to take too much of your time, but yes, you did see a bear in a CVS parking lot.
1: Crazy.
2: It was crazy.
0: I love that you look so happy right now. Yeah. You needed this. I don't know if it's insulting or makes me happy that you look so happy finally to see us, but also, are you just this happy when you're not in the room with us?
1: The latter.
2: Talking to my friends.
0: Okay, we're losing you to the Nor'easter. All right, we'll try to check in with Audrey one more time at the end of the show. Audrey, have an amazing road trip, and we'll talk soon. All right, be safe. Stay away from bears, okay?
2: I will.
0: All right, goodbye.
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1: Okay, well, I hope you like my mix.
2: A couple of weeks on the show, I brought up the idea of becoming an influencer. And I know someone hearing this is like, well, you already do like radio and TV. Like, but I'm not the guy that's like the new secret spot that you won't believe.
3: Until.
2: Well, you and Audrey both encouraged me to do this. So I found this like pseudo speakeasy hidden bar at the airport, right?
3: Yes.
2: And but since then, you visited me at the spot and you're like, this is really cool.
3: It is really cool.
2: So I was like, all right, you know what? Because I put it on my story.
3: Yes.
2: And I never had more people, like not even this isn't me just being like everyone's hitting me up, like I actually had more people respond to that than anything I've ever posted,
3: I can attest to this,
2: which also kind of sucks because I post like meaningful things
3: and no one cares.
2: People are like, where's the bar?
3: Exactly.
2: I put it up on Instagram and TikTok last night and it's blowing up.
3: Yes, it is,
2: and I am having a field day with the comments.
3: Oh yeah, you're going viral.
2: We'll talk about it next.

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1: Overnight, I have become a viral influencer. And I know that sounds like an absurd roll your eyes statement. You should do that.
2: Right.
1: Mostly when people say that.
2: Right.
1: Know that I didn't seek this level of attention. I don't know. Maybe I did. But I'm not trying to start an influencer account and go out to the hot spots. And like, that's not what I'm trying to do.
2: Okay.
1: All of this. Let me back up. I went to my home airport, which is Chicago International or O'Hare International
2: O'Hare.
1: Airport in Chicago. And I, mind you, grew up at this airport. My mom was worked for United for 30 years. I always talk about that on the show. My dad actually worked at O'Hare too for 5 years.
2: Yep. Uh-huh.
1: And then I fly like 150 flights a year.
2: Right.
1: That's not an exaggeration. So I finally found this like little hidden gem bar that's just outside security.
2: Right.
1: It is in the airport. Granted, it's in the lobby of the hotel that's connected, but you don't have to go outside.
2: Right.
1: You have to take no form of transportation.
2: I would say this is a part of the airport.
1: It's a part of the airport. It's a 3-minute walk from security.
2: Yeah.
1: So I was like, you know what? This is a really, really cool spot. And I'd put it on my story and I'd gotten all of this attention and people responding to it. And they're like, oh my God, where is it? Tell me more. Make a video about this. I was like, you know what? Finally, I'll do this. So like 2 weeks ago, I took you there.
2: Yeah.
1: We were flying out together.
2: Yep.
1: And I filmed a little bit more and I edited this video and I just forgot to post it.
2: Yeah.
1: Last night, I was just kind of bored, which is a rarity for me. And I was like, you know what? I totally forgot. I should go post this video.
2: Yep.
1: I posted it. I went to bed.
2: Yeah.
1: I woke up to, and I am not exaggerating, over 5,000 Instagram updates.
2: Oh, yeah.
1: The video currently has over 200,000 views.
2: Yes.
1: Just on Instagram. On TikTok, it has almost like, I think, another 100,000.
2: Right.
1: The comments are crazy. And I love that this is such a... It's such a non-political topic that I'm just talking about what I thought was a really cool bar.
2: Right.
1: That I am so willing to fight anyone who comes for me in the comments. So there's a lot of people that support me. There's a lot of people that, there's people like that have become my white knight and
2: are
1: fighting people for me.
2: Yeah, for you.
1: So the whole controversy is people are like, well, it's not in the airport if you have to leave security. And I'm like, it's closer than the parking garage.
2: My thing is, where do you get the, I don't know, gall, the gumption, the wherewithal to be like, yeah, I'm just going to correct a nothing burger sort of situation.
1: There was one guy on TikTok that commented something to the effect of, this creator is misrepresenting this content and this is misinformation. I'm like, bro, I can walk from this bar to security in 3 minutes.
2: Right.
1: No exaggeration.
2: What part of this
1: is... don't go outside.
2: I mean, I gotta assume that these people are jobless.
1: Yeah. Well, I mean, regardless, I'm not even going to come for them on my show because I'm above that. All of that. I'm so not. But if you think that I'm above fighting the nuances
2: being
1: a part of the airport or not. Anyway, it's a really, really cool spot. It's called the Gaslight Club. It was originally part of like this old private membership club that started in Chicago and then was like in New York, Miami, LA.
2: Yes, think Hugh Hefner.
1: Yeah, well, the Playboy Club got his idea from this club.
2: Exactly.
1: That's true. That's fact.
2: Mm-hmm.
1: Anyway, this is the last one remaining. I thought it was cool. If you're ever flying through O'Hare and you have more than 2 hours, it's totally worth it.
2: Go for it.
1: And if you want to go to the comments on the video and also fight my battle for me or with me, we can join arms.
2: Or against.
1: Just
2: because
1: the
2: internet is a game.
1: Just know, if you do come for me, then...
2: he's going to do it back.
1: He can't
2: help himself.
1: I am a professional hater.
2: Have your jokes ready.
1: You better come ready.
2: Yes.
1: It's XYZ with Eric Zachary.
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0: Another win in the fight to keep kids safe on the internet.
1: Yes.
0: Lantern is this company that has a program, basically, a child safety program, and they're what Instagram uses, Facebook, Snapchat, YouTube, you name it, Roblox, that helps police abusers on the internet that are trying to be sexually abusive or exploit children in any way, sure, or just verbally abusive.
1: Yeah, exactly. Any sort of abuse towards children, Lantern kind of steps in and polices these programs. TikTok US, because they broke off from ByteDance, now is a part of that community. So another step forward.
0: So your kids can do their little dances in peace.
1: Yes.
0: But also, like, don't let them do it at the airport. That was so 5 years ago. If I'm just waiting to get my coffee, I don't want to see a 9-year old doing the nay nay.
1: I like that there's Lantern and then there's Eric, who's just like, get these kids out of here.
0: I won't be abusive towards your kids, but
1: you'll be judgmental.
0: And I may bully them in a very kind
1: way. That's abusive.
0: No, you know what I'm saying.

0: As far as more about nothings go, I feel like these are two very quick facts that can help the average person.
1: Sure, yeah, yes.
0: In a second, we're talking about on More About Nothing, where we do little deep dives on things that you might not know about otherwise.
1: Yep.
0: I don't know why my voice got really sultry on that. Ginger ale tastes better on airplanes, and there's a reason for it.
1: Yes, it's scientifically kind of engineered that way.
0: That said, a little bonus fact before we talk about the wonderful world of ginger ale.
1: peeing on jellyfish stings, that's not a thing. That is a total myth.
0: It's a wives' tale.
1: That might actually make the sting worse.
0: If there's bacteria in the urine.
1: There's no level of ammonia so high in urine that it will neutralize the toxins.
0: Now, if daddy's got some tequila.
1: No, like a lot. It would have to be so much more than just tequila.
0: There's so many other things you're supposed to do.
1: Yes.
0: Do not pee on your loved ones or your friends.
1: Hot water is the best thing possible, if anything else.

0: this song is so new, it still has plastic wrap on it.
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0: 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More about nothing on XYZ with Eric Zachary. It's all brought to you by Chick-fil-A. We just learned that if you get a jellyfish sting, peeing on it doesn't do anything other than embarrasses you and whoever you urinated
1: at that
0: on.
1: Beach.
0: Yeah. Dad, no!
2: What the internet said.
0: Yeah.
2: One episode of Friends.
0: No, I actually knew this because like a lot of CPR classes, but like first aid classes,
1: lifeguarding classes. Yeah.
0: Like my mom knew that that's not a thing.
1: Yeah, don't.
0: Like I got stung once, and my dad was ready to whip it out. It's like no. It's
1: wild.
0: Anyway, moving on to the more about nothing main story.
1: Yes,
0: that ginger ale tastes way better on a plane than when you're not in the air.
1: They're tricking us into believing that it tastes better, and it technically does taste better than when you're on the ground. But because the cabins dry air and low air pressure affects our taste buds and sense of smell, sweetness and dryness both go down by like 30% within our mouth.
0: Yeah.
1: So everything like a ginger ale specifically isn't as syrupy just because we can't sense as much sweet as we would if we weren't on a plane.
0: So on the ground, it tastes way more sweet than it would in the air.
1: Exactly.
0: In the air at 35,000 feet, ginger ale is the perfect balance.
1: Also, ginger being a natural fighter of like nausea, if you get like motion sickness or anything like that, they always suggest you drink a ginger ale if you're on a flight. It's just going to naturally taste better. Calms your stomach.
0: Yeah. Amazing. Ginger ale. Schweppes. Or are you more of a Canadian dry guy?
1: A Canada dry?
0: Canada dry. Whatever.
1: Isn't it like United is Canada dry and Schweppes is like American?
0: There's another one. There's...
1: It
0: also starts
1: Vernon's?
0: With an S. No, what?
1: Is it
0: an East Coast thing.
1: Yeah, it is.
0: Anyway, ginger ale tastes better when you're on an airplane in the air, to be clear.
1: In the
0: not
1: air,
0: just,
1: yes.
0: Not on the ground.
1: On the tarmac.
0: The gates open and you're like, this tastes the same to me.
1: Before we take off, give me the Canada dry, please.
0: Because of the air pressure and because your sense of taste and smell goes down when you're in the air.
1: Yes.
0: So ginger ale, there you go. Your next go-to beverage. If you want to add a little...
1: it'll only taste better. Beverage. Yeah, whatever you add to that, it's only going to taste better.
0: That's your own prerogative,
1: there
0: baby.
1: There you go.
0: Maybe not if you're nauseous. XYZ with Eric Zachary. More about nothing. It's all brought to you by Chick-fil-A.
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1: McDonald's has put out an official instruction manual. I guess think about like a Lego book, right? Like,
2: yeah.
1: That explains you directions is the word I'm looking for. on how to make a dinosaur out of nuggets and fries.
2: Yeah, this is coming out of Guatemala. They do like a kid's day. So like it's instructions, nuggets, fries, turns it into a triceratops.
1: You're like cutting the fries up in certain sizes and then plugging them into the
2: They would be like
1: nuggets.
2: The bones and the nuggets, the body.
1: I mean, it looks pretty dope. I kind of want to try it.
2: Here's the thing. If I were a kid, I'd have got whooped for this. Stop playing with your food. Immediately, if I showed my dad, my grandmother, anybody who was immediately around me as a child, I'd have been in trouble for this.
1: They're not instructing you to do anything that, there's no way it's not messy. Like your child is dropping fries in the backseat.
2: Exactly.
1: If they attempt this. But I think it's way cooler than some of the stuff McDonald's does here in the U.S.
2: Sure, for sure.

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0: Let's talk technology on XYZ with Eric Zachary. I sound like a nerdy science teacher. Ayo, class.
1: Yeah, you did.
0: Have you ever heard the song Ayo Technology?
1: Throwback. Deep cut.
0: That's a deep cut. If you know, you know. Anyway, your tech tidbit today, all brought to you by Eggland's Best. This is actually pretty important tech news. I'm really excited to share this. TikTok US, which is no longer a part of like ByteDance TikTok. They spun it off a couple months ago, which we knew was happening.
1: Yep.
0: Is joining Lantern, the child safety program.
1: Yes. So if you don't know, Lantern started in 2023 and since then has had pretty much everybody in every facet of the internet, whether it's Meta, Snapchat, Twitch, or even just like Google, Microsoft, Apple, Roblox, Reddit. Mm-hmm.
0: Anywhere where a child can get access to the internet.
1: Yes. They have partnered with Lantern to kind of ward off any potential threats to children. TikTok is now joining because they've broken off from ByteDance. Obviously, everybody else is American. Now they can as well. But since 2025, since last year alone, just for a couple numbers, Lantern has shared over 2 million signals of potentially violating behavior to children, whether sexually exploitative, abusive in any way, shape, or form. They've gone kind of above and beyond to be like,
0: that's incredible.
1: We're stopping it, even if it could not be that.
0: I'm going to ask a question. I don't know if you have the answer to it.
1: Sure.
0: Because you don't have children on TikTok or in general.
1: Yeah.
0: That said, is it implement like a safety protocol or there's guidelines or is it like an algorithm or something that helps find these comments?
1: Yeah, so several different things. Like, you know how if you try to comment anything like rude on Instagram, it'll warn you.
0: Yeah.
1: So it's essentially that. Now they don't have anything that is literally like, oh, it'll ping your like parents or something, but it's just like practices within the app and the companies themselves.
0: Okay. So it's like a software that TikTok intertwines with their own algorithm that helps alert TikTok.
1: It polices TikTok itself.
0: I like that.
1: Yeah.
0: As someone that just had a TikTok go viral, people can be mean. I can handle it. Because I'm funnier than these people commenting. But like if I was 16...
1: Well, that's the thing. Your version of handling it isn't like, oh, I'm going to be the better person to walk away. It's like, no, I'm going to make you feel bad too.
0: Hey, they started it. Anyway, Lantern, which is a child safety program for apps and software, is now a part of TikTok US, which is very cool. Your tech tidbit, all brought to you by Eggland's Best.
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1: There's an ongoing rumor that started on Dumois, which is an Instagram gossip girl type account, right?
2: If you know, you know.
1: It's got a decent following, but like if you're not on that account, you don't know about this.
2: Sure.
1: Obviously, it hit Channing Tatum a certain kind of way because he's feeling the need to respond to this.
2: Yes.
1: As if he's Ed Sheeran
2: basically
1: with his little situation right now.
2: Yeah. There's an account that is making fun of Channing Tatum's exes, Zoe Kravitz and Jenna Dewan, but also championing Channing Tatum.
1: It's been ongoing for like 3 years.
2: Yeah. Everyone thinks now, though, that it's Channing Tatum's burner, to which he is now posted saying, it's not me, why would I do this? And it's like,
1: no, his leverage is, he follows this account,
2: right,
1: by the way.
2: He does follow
1: not
2: the account.
1: Not a great look.
2: Yeah.
1: But he's like, why would I follow it if it's me? I'm like, I can do a double negative. I know what you're trying to
2: do.
1: Right,
2: exactly. Reverse psychology.
1: You're just trying to mind blank people
2: into, yes.
1: No, I love the idea that this could be Channing Tatum.
2: Might be Channing Tatum.
1: It's called Nunya Business, by the way.
2: Bidness.
1: Excuse me.

0: 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It is true.
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0: Jordan had an awkward conversation.
1: It's not just an awkward conversation. This has kind of put the bar at a higher level. We've talked about on the show before that my wife monthly has a masseuse come to the house.
0: Oh, right. That's where this is going. Okay.
1: Yes.
0: She has a man deliver a massage. Does he even bring a massage chair?
1: He brings a massage table. He brings the oils. They put on nice music.
0: Yeah, he does.
1: All right. Calm down. But yesterday, I was at the house for the first time in very few.
0: While the massage was happening.
1: Yeah, while they were there.
0: Did you help out?
1: No, I didn't help. It's not going that way. The masseuse, however, had questions for me about our business, but felt no need to stop massaging my wife.
0: He's rubbing Sam down while
1: asking about. And so, we'll talk about it.
0: I'm sure she loved that.
1: Oh, we got things to talk about.
0: We'll talk about Jordan's conversation with his wife's masseuse, male masseuse, next on XYZ.

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1: Probably one of my favorite things that Jordan's wife does. She has a mail order masseuse.
2: It's not mail or like.
1: I mean,
2: the masseuse just comes to the house.
1: She ordered the man to come to the house.
2: And
1: rub her back.
2: Yeah, it's a massager. The word you're looking for is a massage.
1: You know what I'm doing.
2: But I know.
1: He brings his own oils.
2: And table.
1: All right. Anyway, so this has been ongoing. We've talked about it on the show.
2: Yeah.
1: It's really not like that. She has a bad back and she needs this kind of therapy and whatnot. It's easier for him to come to the house. All of that to say, you were at the house while he was giving her a massage for the first time in a while.
2: Usually, I'm not at the house. It's not that I have a problem with it. It's just you want that to be kind of like your time. I give that, you know, I want my wife to have that.
1: I don't want to talk when I'm getting a massage.
2: Exactly.
1: And I don't want them to talk either.
2: Right. So, they start talking about our business, you and I are.
1: Mm-hmm.
2: To which, I guess, the masseuse is in theater, and they are looking for, like, podcasting and several things shot.
1: To clarify, we own a production studio separate of this show.
2: Yes,
1: where,
2: correct.
1: Like, we have different studios people can rent and whatnot.
2: Exactly.
1: XYZ Studios, if you ever want to look it up.
2: There but you go.
1: All that to say, he was asking you about our business while giving her a massage.
2: Yes, ask Sam, to which Sam is like, oh, Jordan's home if you want to talk to him. I'm thinking, we'll talk after
1: the 45 minutes.
2: No. Rubbing my wife's leg down. Like, so tell me more about these studio spaces. And like, I'm sitting there like, okay, yeah. You know, and I start, you know, I'm basically just giving a pitch. Like,
1: so while another man was rubbing your wife back.
2: Yeah.
1: Uh-huh. You were in the corner of the bedroom.
2: Yeah, I don't think I can say the word.
1: It's
2: in the living room.
1: I can't say the word on the air. I don't actually know if I can, but you were in a certain kind of chair. if you know what I'm talking about, you know.
2: To some degree, if that's how you want to play it. But what was funny about it, though, is as I'm explaining and they're asking me questions, like the masseuse will stop down and go, Sam, how you doing down there? Good.
1: Is he a coach? She's baseball.
2: She's this is fine. Like, this is the most awkward thing. And I'm like, yeah, so that room only does two microphones, but then we've also got like a round table style setup. Sam, how's this on? Is this enough pressure on the leg? Yup, that's good. And I'm like,
1: my two favorite parts about this, I just want to make sure we underscore this because I feel like we didn't touch one of them. It's him looking for a podcast space for his theater troupe.
2: Yes.
1: Which, as a prospective client, I am not going to say anything about. I think that's cool.
2: Yeah.
1: It's so cool.
2: Right.
1: But it's also a Dungeons & Dragons themed podcast.
2: It's several different things.
1: Okay.
2: That was
1: improv
2: like one of the main ones. I don't know if it's all improv. I mean, I need more information from him, but he had several ideas.
1: Mm-hmm.
2: It was just, it was interesting because... Finish my wife's massage, please.
1: He might be good at podcasting if he doesn't want to shut up. Like, I'm just, that's kind of a prerequisite. It's XYZ.
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1: XYZ with Eric Zachary. If you hear wind noise in the background or maybe wild animals, that would be because Audrey is joining us remote right now.
2: And I'm like, remote.
1: I think you took the term remote a little too literally, Audrey. You're fully on a boat. What is it, a lake or a river?
2: It's a river, technically, but it's salt water because I'm in Virginia.
3: You sound bad about that.
1: She joined the show link, like the video link,
3: right.
1: Holding a fish, which is already my number one like turn off for even friends. I don't talk to people who hold fish that's not sushi. Anyway, Audrey, it looks like you're alive and well. You've survived the bear attack, right?
2: No, I survived the bear attack. It did not attack me. It just attacked somebody's truck bed.
1: That's wild that that actually happened.
2: yeah, I know. It's crazy.
1: Audrey's on a road trip, but she is gracing us with her presence, and she'll be checking out throughout the show, checking in throughout the show. Sorry, the water is and the wind is throwing me. It's XYZ with Eric Zachary.

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0: XYZ with Derek Zachary and Hathaway couldn't do Hot Ones out of concern for early labor.
1: Yeah.
0: That's a cop-out.
1: What?
0: What?
1: Do you think it's a cop-out?
0: No, I'm not saying that pregnant women should eat things that are not good for being pregnant. Anne Hathaway's been famous for over 20 years. She's had a decade to do Hot Ones. So now she wants to be like, oh, I can't do it because I'm pregnant?
1: Well,
0: okay. All right, then sign up for the first week after you're done.
1: Well, okay, so here's the thing. She's on a press tour for the new like Colleen Hoover film, Verity.
2: Yeah, yeah.
1: And so she did a Hot Ones, I guess, as that character or whatever.
2: Okay.
1: But she wanted to do it herself on the press tour, and her doctor was like, you can't do that. You might go into labor.
0: That's fair.
2: Got you. Okay.
0: I mean, that would send Sean Evans' ratings through the roof if he delivered Anne Hathaway's baby.
1: I mean, can you imagine?
0: He would ask too many questions. At what point did the cervix dilate that you felt your pivotal career? We did a deep dive into you and found out that...
1: Yeah,
0: Can you tell I don't love Sean Evans?
2: I don't have anything to say.
0: I think he's a very talented interviewer. Yeah, it's more of a personal thing.
2: Sure.
0: We're from the same hometown, and we've auditioned for a lot of things together. So anyway, he's clearly killing it.
2: Yeah.
0: Anyway, what was this about Anne Hathaway not doing Hot Ones? Because she's pregnant.
1: Yes.
0: XYZ with Eric Zach or your XYZ ENT Entertainment Report, all brought to you by O'Reilly Auto Parts.
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0: We've got today's best music. It's just what we do. 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

0: 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It's exactly that.
1: Yes.
0: Three pop culture questions that all have to do with something we've recently talked about on the show. This should be interesting because Audrey wasn't here all last week. So
1: I know. Well, that's why I wrote the question.
0: All right. Audrey is quiz master. The floor is yours.
1: Okay. Question number one. McDonald's recently released a diagram of how to create a small triceratops sculpture out of chicken nuggets
0: question.
1: And fries.
0: It's going to be a dinosaur question.
1: While Eric, you can't adorable, talk. This sparked jokes from users in the comments referencing the high use of preservatives in McDonald's items such as, and I quote, unlike a dinosaur, it won't fossilize. Senior Burger, owned by Australians Casey Dean and Edward Nitz, is the oldest known McDonald's burger.
0: How long is this question?
1: And famously looks straight out of the bag. How old does Senior Burger turn this November?
0: Who's Senior Burger? Is that one of the McDonald's characters?
1: No, it's the oldest burger.
2: It's the oldest Big Mac.
0: Oh, that's been like preserved?
2: Yeah.
1: It is, I think, technically a quarter pounder.
0: Eric, I'm going to say it's 30 years old.
2: Okay. Jordan, isn't it 32?
1: You're both wrong. It is 30 right now.
0: So why is 30 literally right?
1: No, I said how old will it turn in
2: this year?
1: November.
0: Yeah. That question had too many words. All right.
1: Okay.
0: I'm taking half a point on that.
2: Question, no, you're not. You can have half a point.
0: Thank you.
1: Question two.
0: Yeah. Here we go.
1: Okay. Channing Tatum is playfully being accused of running a burner account, fueling drama on Instagram.
0: Not playfully. I am fully accusing him.
1: Oh,
0: he is running that.
2: Eric, stop talking during the questions.
1: Well, what's an exotic dancer whose first big break was an unnamed extra in a Ricky Martin music video? He has risen to stardom as an actor, producer, author, and family man. What is the name of the three-part children's book series that Channing Tatum wrote and illustrated?
2: Jordan.
0: What?
2: Everybody Poops.
1: No.
2: I have no idea.
0: I didn't know he has children books. I was so ready to say Magic Mike.
2: Yeah, same. So was I.
0: I didn't even know he had a series.
2: Yeah, just say Magic Mike.
0: That's not common knowledge.
2: Well, Eric, Magic Mike.
0: Sure, I'm wrong.
1: The answer is the one and only Sparkella.
0: Audrey.
2: Eric, you should have wrote the question.
0: Audrey, what?
2: All right, question three.
1: Okay.
0: What are you doing
1: question
0: here?
1: Number three. Toys R Us is set to open 120 new stores this holiday season following their filing for bankruptcy in 2017, almost 10 years ago. Toys R Us originally opened as a baby furniture store in 1948 and opened its first toy store in Maryland in 1957. At the height of its power, what percent of the toy market did Toys R Us
0: Audrey.
1: Globally?
0: What?
2: Jordan, 57%. I don't know.
1: Incorrect.
0: Eric, 72%.
1: Incorrect. It is 25%.
0: What? This is such a absurd.
2: In what world?
0: I hate
1: this. Has been the test.
0: No. Hang on. A little inside baseball. Sometimes when shows like us, like every year, we want to fine tune things. We have show coaches.
2: Oh man!
0: And one of the things that we took away from our time with a show coach was that the test questions were too hard for the average person to get right.
1: Mm-hmm.
0: So what was that,
2: Audrey? In what world were we going to get any of those questions?
1: I was just pranking you.
0: Okay. So happy to have Audrey back.
2: Oh, man. You know what, Eric? Now I'm down for you to have that half point. You won, buddy.
0: Okay. I don't want to win that.
2: You win. No, you win.
0: That
2: You're
0: one
2: the
0: doesn't
2: winner.
0: Count. All right. XYZ's The Test is all brought to you by hatred from Audrey and Chick-fil-A.
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0: XYZ with Eric Zachary. I want to circle back to this because that's how we started the show.
1: Okay.
0: Jordan's the only one that really experiences that full octane because you're married and you live with your wife.
1: Yes. Yeah.
0: I feel like that second
1: part should be implied.
0: First, yeah, but hey, man, it's 2026. Yeah. We got sleep divorces now.
1: That's fair. That's fair.
0: Which you partake in sometimes. You have a second bedroom that Sam will kick you out to.
1: It's a guest room, Eric.
0: It's a second bedroom.
1: It is, but like I sleep in my bed.
0: From what I've heard, you sleep in that room more often than not.
1: That is not, that's propaganda.
0: You in the last not, 12
1: no,
0: days.
1: No, uh-uh.
0: All
1: no,
0: right, you're no. lying. Anyway. he's lying. I just know. Right. Anyway, Jordan, is my point of all this is that, like, have you ever had trouble getting ready in the morning or, like, getting ready for bed and your spouse or partner keeps getting in the way? I'm sure a lot of people can empathize with this if you grew up with a ton of siblings.
1: Yeah.
0: But if you've ever lived with a partner or just, like, spent a lot of time at their house, Audrey and I are kind of in the same boat. You're at your partner Daniel's house a lot, and I'm at my girlfriend Rachel's house a lot. Are you ever getting in his way?
2: No, absolutely not. He's like doing his own thing.
0: Okay.
2: Because he, I feel like I...
0: Well, la-ti-da.
2: Well, I don't know. I wake up you're a telling lot me, earlier, usually.
0: Oh, he's, okay, gotcha. He's a bum. He sleeps in, is what you're
2: Damn.
0: Saying.
2: Damn. No.
0: What time does he wake up?
2: He usually wakes up at like 10.
0: 10 a.m.?
1: I'm yeah. jealous.
2: I wake up at 10 when I don't work here.
1: That when I speaks don't work more here to like, crazy. I can't sleep.
0: Yeah.
1: Like, I just,
0: yeah. You just don't have anxiety yet. Yeah. Not to the degree that it wakes you up.
2: Yeah. I mean, I usually wake up around like 5 or 6 and then I have to force myself to go back to bed.
0: Oh, see, that fades
2: but
0: as you get older.
2: Don't force yourselves to go back to bed.
0: Oh, I've tried.
1: I can't.
0: I'm like, past that point.
1: I'm just up at that point.
2: I just lay there.
0: So you're 25. Right about 25 is when I remember starting to have enough anxiety to keep me up at night. And then when I would fall asleep, I'd eventually fall asleep, but I'd still be tired. Once you hit like 35, you both can't fall asleep, and then you do, and then you wake up and you're not going back to bed.
2: Oh, yeah, great. Yeah. Look, because sounds you got like I have a lot to look forward to.
0: Yeah, you got the guilt of like middle life crisis where you're like, ooh. Oh,
1: but there's also the guilt of 15-year-old you, and when one of those memories sneaks back up, like, why did I say that to that person I liked 20 years ago?
2: You guys, this that'll is making also me want to throw up.
0: Why did I spend $100 at the bar that one time 4 years
1: yeah,
0: ago?
1: Exactly.
0: If I had put that in a Roth IRA,
1: exactly.
0: That would be a $2,000.
1: Yes. I know someone knows what we're talking about.
0: XYZ with Eric Zachary. I'm sorry to trigger this to a lot of people right before they probably go to bed. We will see you tomorrow
2: on XYZ.
1: Sweet dreams.
0: Arguably, that was creepier than anything we talked about.
1: Oh, man.
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2: I hate people who have fear of airports. Grow up. Grow up. Grow up. I hate people who have a lack of their... I can keep going.
3: Do you have something, Audrey?
2: 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I hate people who interrupt me.
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2: I had a cousin who maced himself.
3: 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I maced myself at summer camp.
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4: 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Scrooge, yeah. Grumpy man. 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Then there's Tiny Tim, little sad boy.
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0: a brand new day. Let's get the show underway. It is Hey Morton. I'm your host, Rick Morton. There's Adina.
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0: You know, there's a survey out now that talks about when you put your Halloween decorations up, and I want to see if you guys, where you fit in on this.
1: Okay.
0: To see if you are with the majority opinion or the minority. When do you put yours up?
1: Right now. Like, last, I say you have the last 15 days of September to put them up.
0: Last 2 weeks of September.
2: Yeah. I would say the first day of October.
0: First day of October.
2: Yep.
0: All right. I'll give you the results of this survey and see where you fit in and when you should put your Halloween decorations up, if it's too soon and when it's not.
2: Oh, boy.
1: And women's hair has a new trend. Glamour magazine has decided, well, they didn't decide, just based off of popular trends already. They have realized, oh, my God, something is already making a comeback from the 80s. I'll share what that is and what the new trends are when it comes to women's hair next.
2: And my mind is fried because a movie vlogger basically just combined one movie cinematic universe with another and said that they copied both storylines, and I'm just rewired. And you will too, once we explain it next, right here on Hey Morton.

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0: It's a brand new day. Let's get the show underway. It is Hey Morton. I'm your host, Rick Morton. There's Adina.
1: Hey Morton.
0: There's D-Rock.
2: Hey Morton.
0: You know, this time of year, decorating for the holidays really kicks in. It's first Halloween, then Thanksgiving, then Christmas.
2: Yeah. Right. Yep.
0: And then I think New Year's Day or the day after New Year's, you really should be taking your Christmas decorations down. Holiday season's over. But when do you start? And that was a debate that's been going on for a long time. And now there's a huge survey that said, when is the earliest acceptable time to display Halloween decorations outside your home? 42% said between October 1st and October 15th.
2: Yes.
0: And that is the majority opinion, not before October 1st. It gives you an entire month to do that. Now, between Labor Day and September 30th is 16%. So not even 2 out of 10 people.
2: That's crazy.
0: Yep.
1: So.
0: And 18% said between October 16th and the 30th.
1: Oh, my God.
0: Yeah.
2: Because think about it. Mm-hmm. Halloween is on the 31st. You have the entire month. Why not just
0: October 1st.
2: Yeah.
1: Right. But when it's October 1st, it's the month of Halloween. And so you only have 31 days to enjoy your decorations, celebrate, you know. Wouldn't you want them up? You only have 31 days
0: because by the 1st. October 1st, between October 1st and the 15th.
1: That's too late.
0: Yeah, October 1st is the earliest, according to consensus opinion.
2: It's plenty.
0: Crazy. Yeah, what you're putting yours up the last weeks of September.
1: I would think like the last weekend of September is the perfect time to like, okay, let's clean up and let's get the decorations out and put them up. Because then when October 1st comes in a few days, you get to enjoy it. It starts. It's already started. It's done.
0: Well, if October 1st is on a Saturday, then put them up that Saturday. No big deal.
1: Mm.
0: But I really feel like it's not life or death, but you are in the minority who believes that before October 1st. Well, it's not strange. It's typical.
1: Yeah, because
0: it's strange to you.
1: Here's why it's strange. Because then why don't you repeat the same thing for Christmas?

0: Christmas is most people do it either mid-November or like right after Thanksgiving, right?
1: Yeah.
0: Wouldn't that make not December 10th? You're not decorating then.
1: I will say people will go harder for Christmas because it's, you know, usually they decorate during Thanksgiving for that.
0: Right.
1: To be quite honest. So.
2: Because here's why. Thanksgiving decorations don't take place outside the home. They're typically inside the home.
1: Correct.
2: You don't have, other than putting pumpkins out, which is kind of Halloween.
0: Yeah.
2: It kind of blends into
1: a little bit.
2: Thanksgiving. You don't really decorate your house with big turkeys or things like that.
1: Right.
2: So the next external outdoor decoration would be, as you're getting rid of Halloween on the 31st, you kind of move into
1: the holidays.
2: Christmas.
1: Yeah.
0: That's too
2: and
0: soon.
2: So, I don't think that's too soon. I think Christmas right after Halloween makes sense because you're welcoming people into your house. It is the Thanksgiving season, but you wouldn't decorate your house for Thanksgiving anyhow. You would decorate it for Christmas.
0: You would like decorate it like fall. That's where that trend comes.
2: The outside of your house we're talking about.
0: No, like you could basically turn every pumpkin over from Halloween and it'll all of a sudden be a fall pumpkin, right?
1: Plus I feel like...
2: What do you mean turn it over?
0: As in like you just get rid of like the ghosts and the, you know, goblins and you leave the pumpkins.
1: November's kind of a mulligan because the day after Thanksgiving, it's Black Friday. You're getting ready for Christmas, guaranteed. Like,
0: yeah, that's my point. So the last week of the month right before whatever holiday is about to start taking place makes the most sense for you to decorate. So end of September for Halloween end of November for Christmas.
2: No, because you go choose your Christmas tree sooner than Thanksgiving.
1: True.
2: Yeah, it's the fall time when it's the fall. You go get it. So
1: Halloween's your thing, Adina. I get it.
2: Yeah, it's just your thing.
1: I get it.
2: You know what? You do you, but you're in the minority on that one. Sorry.
0: Women's hair has a new trend. Hair is getting bigger. And according to Glamour magazine, some of the most recognizable hairstyles are coming back from the 1980s, because volume is it, ladies. Forget the slick backs, clean girl aesthetic. That is out. What is in is the side part blowout. Think Cindy Crawford or the Victoria's Secret Angels, like big hair, voluminous, and a side part. Number two, natural messy curls like Julia Roberts used to wear, or natural curls altogether made famous by Diana Ross. So we like just messy, natural looks.
2: All right.
0: Okay. And the last one is the pineapple updo. I guess it was made famous by Sarah Jessica Parker. It's like a really tall, on the top of your head, ponytail, or where you kind of push your hair forward and it kind of flops over. Oh, so you get a lot of volume.
1: Got it.
0: So that's in, ladies.
2: That one always seemed like a cheat to me.
1: Yeah, that was really good.
2: I just woke up.
1: Yeah.
2: Rihanna pulled it off pretty good. Rihanna could make it look pretty good.
1: That's true.
0: Oh, okay.
2: Yeah, but man, you got to be doing it just right or it just looks so lazy.
1: Totally.
2: Yeah.
1: All right, guys. So there's a guy that vlogs on TikTok. His name is Movie Kev, and he just rewired my brain, and I just need to share it with you guys because he broke down how Star Wars is basically the Wizard of Oz.
3: Star Wars is just a blatant remake of The Wizard of Oz, almost shot for shot. They're both about a young kid who lives on a farm with their aunt and uncle, who wistfully looks off into the distance, dreaming of adventure beyond the horizon. And after a bit of a disastrous incident, instigated by a villainous character in black, a hero interacts with a wise old man, and when he's sent off on an adventure, not sure whether they'll ever see home again. A hero also interacts with a bunch of small, hyperactive creatures, who effectively kickstart their journey down this long path. Along the way, they partner up with a clunky, awkward metal man and a giant furry monster type character, and most importantly, a scruffy looking comic relief. And while trying to sneak into the villain's fortress, they're almost discovered by guards, but our heroes defeat them and dress up in their uniforms, allowing them to sneak in and execute a rescue. The villain even orders the launch of their flying attack weapons to defeat our heroes before they can get to them. And despite receiving no specific training, the hero learns they had the power within them all along to achieve their goal.
2: Oh, that's good.
1: It's the same thing.
2: Yeah.
1: It's the same storyline.
2: All right.
0: You kind of ruined it for me.
1: Dang, man.
2: Oh, we didn't ruin it? No, come on. Star Wars leveled it up.
1: Yeah, they did. Yeah.
2: I'm mad at that. That's pretty good.
4: And now it's time for a Friendly Community Minute.
5: There is a homeschool hangout happening on Wednesday from 12:30 p.m. to 2 p.m. at the Friendly Branch Library. 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Also this weekend on Saturday from 6 p.m. to 8:30 p.m. is a Black Light Paint and Sip Groovy Mushrooms by Let's Be Artful, happening at the Fallon Elks Lodge, number 2239. That's 93 West Center Street in Fallon, Nevada. The Community Minute is brought to you by the Fernley Chamber of Commerce. Meetings will be held at the Fernley Community Resource and Response Center, 695 East Main Street here in Fernley. The meetings are every Tuesday morning. Doors open at 7 a.m. The meeting begins at 7:30 a.m.
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0: Affleck just shared how his own kids keep him humble, and it's gonna make you laugh. I'll share what happened in just a minute. But first, well, after 5 years of no music and a lot of tension and even a tragic death, Migos are back together. Quavo and Offset have decided to reunite, and they're dropping a brand new song at the end of this week called Away. And apparently it's produced by Pharrell. The bigger news even on top of that, Quavo says that they're planning one final Migos full album and a reunion tour before calling it, like, I guess, quits.
1: Somebody's got bills to pay.
2: Yeah.
1: We're going to get some of that music out there.
0: Yeah.
1: You know, good. That's good. It'll be interesting. I'm looking forward to hearing their music.
0: Yeah. Ben Affleck just shared how his kids keep him humble. Take a listen to what happened.
3: My kids are talking at dinner, and they'll talk about like their friends and the drama and the relationships, and I have some lived experience. So I think that's worth sharing some lessons. And I said, you know, well, that the thing about that relationship there with that person, and a 17-year-old just turns to me and goes, "Oh, like you're the expert on relationships?"
0: Oh my god.
1: I mean, to be honest, kid has a point.
0: Pipe down, Dad.
2: Yeah. That is hilarious.
1: We've seen it all, Dad.
2: Yeah.
1: We've read every article, and we know. Yeah. I don't need your advice, Dad. But thanks.
4: Yeah. A woman in Florida has just set a record as the world's shortest female firefighter. Yep. Her advice, if you're ever in a fire, stop and roll.
1: That's so rude.
0: I'm Medina on Hey Morton, and that's your Daily Dirt.

0: All your questions answered right here. It's Hey Morton. Just send us a question in our DMs.
1: Emily asked Hey Morton, what's one thing you wish people would totally stop posting on social media?
0: Do you have something?
1: I do. Something very particular.
0: Oh, wow. You do, Rock?
2: Oh, yeah.
0: All right. It's next here on Hey Morton.

0: No matter what you ask us, you know what? We will answer it. Just ask us a question in our DMs at Hey Morton on Instagram.
1: Emily asked Hey Morton, what's one thing you wish people would stop posting on social media?
2: Okay.
0: All right. What is it?
1: For me, it is their floor plan. That's the best way I can put it. I see way too many girls posting their cute, house tour or apartment or whatever. And that's cute because I like looking at the interior design stuff and how you decorated. But I know exactly where you're living. I saw it. I saw the store that's across the street from you or the building or the name or the whole. You gave me a whole tour. And that's, for me, it just seems strange. Like I see TikTok families do it, post literally where they live, their whole backyard, their front yard, their side, their neighbors, like the street they're living on. And I'm thinking, are y'all crazy? I once posted the exterior of my building and someone DM'd me going, oh, I know exactly where you live. And I was like, you saw one corner of my building, but it was a particular color. So I guess people just, that creeped me out enough, let alone giving a whole tour to somebody.
2: Yeah, you'd be surprised how many internet sleuths are out there that'll figure that out in a millisecond.
0: I think with AI, keeping your location anonymous is just all but a, you might as well give up. You're not going to have any privacy. So it's fine. I don't think you can protect yourself from people knowing everything about you anymore. I think the only things that stay private are your PIN number for your bank, your bank account, or your medical information.
2: Right. Yeah.
0: Maybe that's it. But yeah. I think if you gave me someone who's a friend of yours and just their first name, I would come in on Monday with everything there is to know about them. And it would probably cost me $50.
1: Yeah.
0: So
1: this is just out there for free. I don't know.
0: Yeah. What do you think, D?
2: Mine is, and this goes for men and women, please stop taking bedroom selfies.
1: Why?
2: Because
0: I don't want to see your junk.
2: Well, number one. But also, when you take these bedroom selfies, you think that your looks or whatever you're doing in the photo is going to distract us from the fact that your bed is on the floor or that you have 300 stuffed animals or your room is just completely dirty.
1: So you are looking in the back.
2: I am. Oh. I am, dude. On my FYP, and I'm looking at people with their photos, I'm like, dude, you didn't even think to clean up or tidy up at all. Even the bathroom. Remember the bathroom selfies?
0: Hey, you know what? Don't listen. I want to put you at ease, too. Once you have a child, you won't get those anymore. You won't.
2: I hope not.
0: No. I never, ever get a bedroom or bathroom selfie anymore at all whatsoever on any feed I have. TikTok, Instagram, Facebook. Not at all. Never really? Once. No, because the kind of people the algorithm's feeding me are parents and golf guys.
1: Oh.
0: Got you. Yeah. So once your lifestyle changes a little bit and you're not a guy with, the algorithm's looking at you and saying you're single, not single, you're a married guy, no kids, and maybe it's just serving you up like other people in that situation.
2: Right.
0: That might have a propensity for that. But yeah, I don't see it at all. And there was a time when I did. It was bathroom selfies all the time. Oh, yeah. It's like, man. That bathroom is a dump. That is so gross.
2: Look at the toothpaste on your mirror.
0: Yeah. It's like, guess what? We know you're in the hot tub of your apartment complex. Not fooling anyone.
2: Right.
0: I'll tell you, I want this to stop being posted on the internet altogether. Anybody who's reviewing any type of anything that doesn't cost over $500.
1: What?
0: Yes. Do not review the latest Starbucks drink. If you start with come with me, I'm gone.
1: Really?
0: Come with me as I try Starbucks new matcha. Had to get it Thursday. Oh my God, I can't. I'm so out so fast. There's nothing you can tell me about that I care about that much. Because
1: how else would I know if I should order it or not?
0: It's $5, and if you order it and don't like it, move on with life. I didn't need a 10-minute review. 10 minutes of my time hearing you drink a beverage. Ain't it for me?
1: We totally have different social media pages.
0: I get that. It comes my way. I just skip it right away.
1: Oh, I'm the one liking it and going, okay, is there more?
2: For me?
0: How do you have that kind of time to sit through that? It's like, wait a minute. You got to give me 10 minutes to listen to you talk. Now, think about this. If somebody spent 5 minutes telling you about the most viral drink here, this restaurant here, this trip here, this thing, you're now looking at an hour a day of you looking at 10 people telling you about stuff for 5 minutes, right?
1: I'd love it.
2: I'm just fascinated how much money they make off of it.
0: I just couldn't possibly watch that.
1: But if, okay, but if someone was telling you like all the cool, if they were reviewing different planes, different motorcycles, different hockey sticks or something, it's your interest. And if you were about to buy something like that, wouldn't you want to know?
0: How much would that be?
1: Doesn't matter. It could be a golf club or pants, new pants. I don't know.
0: I wouldn't do it for pants. No. Anything that's under that threshold, it's not because I have a lot of money. It's that I don't have the kind of time that allows the value of finding out how to get a great deal or where it on that matters. It's like, you know, if it's a motorcycle, yeah, and I'm thinking of getting a motorcycle, I probably would. But if you're just talking about a matcha, I don't, you know what? It's not worth the time. Like, you have to go to get the world's best matcha. Like, you know what? The world's best and the world's worst are so short in between. It doesn't, I don't need 5 minutes of my time devoted to it.
1: Oh my God.
0: Dang, you know what I mean, D-Rock? What about you? How long would you watch someone talk to you about the world's best pancake?
2: You know what? Yeah, I get it. Like, the pancake would be stupid. I'm just like, wow, dude, you're making a ton of money off of this. This is crazy. That's the only thing that fascinates me.
0: What do you mean?
2: People are making money when they do those posts.
0: Some, most aren't.
2: Yeah, well, I mean, I don't care. It's nothing to me, dude. It's a pancake. You do a video for it. Awesome. Right.
0: I just move on. It's like, cool. Quit posting. Like, there's a news reporter in Bakersfield, and every day it's like, okay, still on the matcha tour, day three of trying all the new matcha. I'm like, I'm not in Bakersfield. I don't care about matcha that much. I certainly don't have 5 minutes for you to go, yes, 5 out of 7, very good, a little sweet. I'm like,
1: really? Oh my God, no, I live for that content. That's so... I want that to stay on the internet.
0: Take it off. Take it off.
1: Give me more.
0: Go outside and live. There's a whole world outside. Yeah, I can't.
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6: Well, how's the score for guess words, Adina?
7: 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It's 13 to 7.
6: Well, now we have at least a definition for the word diabolical. If you get it.
8: There we go.
6: My score in guess words. Well, I'll tell you something. The loser of guess words this month has to do guess words next month in a southern accent the whole month.
7: Oh, wow.
8: Yellowstone. All right, y'all. Style.
6: All right, this is. Right? I don't even know. Fried green tomatoes? Yeah.
8: Yes.
6: Good job. Good job,
8: I reckon.
6: Don't you choose? Be like, you know what? You have to do a different accent each day. You can choose southern one day, British another, Irish another.
8: Jamaican.
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6: 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All right. 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Someone to play with Adina, someone to play with D-Rock. We got 30 seconds on the clock. That's all the time you get. How many words can you guess? Do you vibe with Adina or D-Rock? Call right now. Here's our phone number. 866-570-1903. 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
6: Time to play Guess Words and see if Adina or D-Rock are better today at identifying words on their list. They have a list of 12 words. Nick is up first today. Nick, who would you like to play with, D-Rock or Adina? Who's it going to be?
15: I've been playing for a long time. I know Adina needs help, so I'm going to roll with Adina.
7: Yes!
6: All right, Nick. You know, when Nick locks in, it's no-nonsense Nick.
7: Yes.
6: There he is. Yeah. Here he goes. No-nonsense Nick to help Adina out. 30 seconds on the clock. Say pass if you get stumped. On your marks, get set, go.
7: At work, you have your yearly employee blink to see how you're doing.
15: Eval.
7: Another word, like,
15: party.
7: Or you blink a movie. You're like, ooh, I'm going to do a movie blank and tell, you know, people what I think
15: review.
7: About it. Yes. You hold on to the blank bars on a bike.
15: Handlebars.
7: Yes. 5 cents is a what?
15: Nickel.
7: Yes. You blink your toes in ballet.
6: It's all right. The word's point. She said it.
8: You blink your point.
6: You blink your point.
15: Adina, what happened today?
7: These are on. Okay, can I be honest? I'm looking at the words, and I'm like, they're easy words on their own, but somehow defining them, I cannot have a definition for any. For the first five, I'm struggling.
8: You would leave a Yelp
6: review. Right. That's review. Really good.
7: My mind wasn't lurking that way.
8: Or could you blink me in the right direction?
7: What?
8: Point.
6: Oh. Point me. Yes. It's really easy.
7: I see. I know.
6: 5 cents is a nickel. Is really, that one's a gimme almost. Yeah. And handle. I mean.
7: The handlebars was a good one.
6: Handlebars is okay, but you hesitate. Should have been like, he said, you can't blank the truth.
8: Ooh.
6: Handle.
7: Oh.
6: Yeah.
8: Those could have all been movie quotes.
6: Yeah. All of them. Well, you know, here's the great news.
15: Tom Cruise right there.
6: Yeah, there you go. Right. Nick is good at this game. And because of that, you still got four, even on a choke day.
8: Right.
6: So that's pretty good. So, Nick, hold on. You know how this works. Oren's waiting to play, and maybe he'll choke on D-Rock. We don't know.
8: We never know.
6: All right.
8: Know.
6: So, hold on. Let's see how Oren does. Oren.
16: Yes.
6: Thank you for waiting. You and D-Rock need to get five to win.
16: I think we got this.
6: 30 seconds on the clock. Say pass if you get stumped. On your marks, get set, go.
8: This fruit makes wine.
16: Grapes.
8: Yes. This grows on your head. You comb it and brush it.
16: Hair.
8: Every
16: hair.
8: Halloween you carve a...
16: Pumpkin.
8: Yes. The king of the jungle is a what? He's got a mane.
16: Lion.
8: Yes. You can get a tan if you stay in the what too long?
16: Sun.
8: What do you do with the oven? You blink things like cookies or a cake.
16: Bake.
8: Yes.
16: Bake.
8: If you get into an argument, you get into a fist.
16: Fight.
8: A cop will put...
6: Time's up. You guys got eight.
7: Wow. Well, that's
6: more than five. Well, you know what? You should have had D-Rock's list.
17: They don't want no smoke.
7: Okay. You have to define the word sun. Come on.
6: You could have. Adina, you could have had D-Rock's list.
8: You always get the first right of refusal.
6: Yes. D-Rock writes the list. Adina has the right to choose the one. So that keeps it fair.
7: Hair, sun, bake.
8: Really?
6: Listen, those were all your words. You gave them up.
8: Yeah. That's your fault.
6: Yeah. And you know what? Oren's really good at the game. Let's not take the credit away from him. He didn't. He wanted the smoke, so.
7: Can you see through it?
6: Yeah. Oren, great job, and congratulations.
17: Just know that I tried my best.
8: Good game.
17: And I feel, honestly, I feel like D-Rock and I are like stocking them alone, baby.
7: Oh, my God.
6: Nothing says I'm old like a reference to 1997 basketball. I love it.
17: Nothing like that alley-oop.
6: Oren, congratulations, man. Thank you for playing Guess Words here on Hey Morton.
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0: Oh, let's get a tease. What's coming up next in the dirt?
1: Luke Bryan just revealed which performer he nearly fell in love with while singing, because he says this person's just that amazing. It's going to make you laugh when you hear who it is. It's next in the Daily Dirt.

0: while he was performing with this singer, he almost fell in love. He'll share it in just a minute. But first, this is perfect for Halloween because Melissa Joan Hart just made a huge announcement to any fan of Sabrina the Teenage Witch. Listen to this.
1: Yesterday was the 30th anniversary of our TV show, Sabrina the Teenage Witch. And I am so excited to announce that the cast of Sabrina is going to do a national tour for the 30th anniversary. We did this in Chicago a few months ago. We had so much fun. We're taking it on the road. So we're going to kick off the tour in Beverly, Massachusetts, which is right outside of Salem, on Halloween. And then we're going to hit a lot more cities throughout the U.S.
2: Hey, I have a question. Why aren't they in Salem?
0: Because that time of the year is crazy.
3: Oh, yeah.
2: Yeah, but they're huge. Are they not huge enough to be a part of that?
0: I honestly don't think there would be even space or place to host it. Like, I'm not
2: because
0: even joking in Salem.
2: Not big enough to get the space or place?
0: No, because Salem, Massachusetts at that time is so overly packed.
2: Like, but aren't they a bigger deal than whatever's happening in Salem?
0: No.
2: Okay, so that's why they
0: There's
2: can't
0: no
2: be
0: way.
2: There. We would be there, but we're not that big a deal.
0: I mean,
3: it's like
0: I think they should have planned it like 2 years ago.
2: Look, if Michael Jackson was going to redo Thriller in Salem, then there would have been space.
3: No, you're right. But I mean, she would have to rival like Hocus Pocus and then the Witch Trials and all that stuff. Yeah, so I get
2: it. But you know what? Have a fun tour. That's good. If you're a fan of that show, that'll be... I know that the cast of the movie Stand By Me did a national tour where they went theater to theater and like, watched it, and it was cool. Yeah. So maybe this will be like that.
0: Luke Bryan was on The Tonight Show, and he talked about performing with Chris Stapleton, and he mentions what that feeling was like. Take a listen.
4: I have him as my number one on Mount Rushmore, by the way. He really stares at you while he's singing at you because he's watching your lips.
5: Oh.
4: And then as he's watching your lips, it's very intimidating. And then the whole time I'm kind of falling in love.
2: I guess that's
0: a
2: thing.
0: I love you.
2: Yeah. Hey, you looking at my lips? Hey, you looking at my lips? You're making it worse, bro. Knock it off.
6: The password manager company NordPass released their annual list of the most common passwords. And across the 44 countries analyzed, the most common password is 123456. Why? Well, obviously, the most common birthday is December 34th, 1956.
0: I'm Medina Ani Martin, and that's your Daily Dirt.

0: Coming up next in What's Trending, people have paid $3.99 for the Instagram Plus.
1: Oh.
0: And now are revealing how awfully creepy it is.
2: Oh.
0: Oh,
2: no.
0: Oh, yes. And you're going to feel exactly the same when I tell you what the features do.
1: Oh, man.
0: Yeah, you're going to change your behavior after hearing this next here on Hey Morton.
3: Hey, this is Steve Daniels from Dibs on the 90s. 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
14: 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Just look up yoga and sound healing. 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Also this weekend on Saturday from 6 p.m. to 8:30 p.m. is a Black Light Paint and Sip Groovy Mushrooms by Let's Be Artful. Happening at the Fallon Elks Lodge, number 2239. That's 93 West Center Street in Fallon, Nevada. The Community Minute is brought to you by the Fernley Chamber of Commerce. Meetings will be held at the Fernley Community Resource and Response Center, 695 East Main Street here in Fernley. The meetings are every Tuesday morning. Doors open at 7 a.m. The meeting begins at 7:30 a.m.
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18: Alex Warren.

0: Here's what's trending, what you'll be talking about when you get into work today. It turns out that there's a recall for jarred pepperoncinis from Mazzetta. I think bought those.
1: I may have too.
0: Yeah. Okay, well, this lady, the way she ends her little post doesn't really help, but she is trying to give you some information.
2: Public service announcement. Don't buy this brand of pepperoncinis. I have a dead mouse in mine. Just so you guys know.
0: Yeah, you don't add the laugh. Okay, that didn't help it.
2: No.
0: That was weird.
1: What was that?
0: But yeah, dead mouse in pepperoncinis. I just kind of figure, like, you know what? Every millionth bottle, there's going to be one.
3: It's bound to happen,
0: yes.
3: Unfortunately.
0: You know what? You're not watching every single hole. Those guys are crafty. You know, I'm sure they didn't want to die a death that way. It's not funny.
3: Pickled mouse.
0: Yeah, so Mazzetta has issued a recall for jarred pepperoncinis for a bonus mouse.
3: You know, bonus mouse.
0: Yeah.
3: Dead mouse, not the DJ.
0: Flavor of its own. Yee. Viral review of Meta's $3.99 Instagram Plus. You can pay for that feature now. It gives you more tools to understand how people are using your Instagram.
1: Ah.
0: I don't think this is a good thing. I think this is creepy. And you know what? This reviewer feels the same way.
4: This is the thing that made me the most uncomfortable in the last week and has made me not want to use Instagram ever again. Basically, what this feature does is you can see the timestamp at which someone has first watched your stories. You will see a number of people whose timestamps change and they jump back to the top. Maybe someone watched your story 1 hour ago, and then some number of other people watched your story, and then they watched your story again 1 minute ago, and again, and again. And all day long, you can watch as certain people's names continue to jump to the top of your list. Instagram has created all of these new social behaviors that exist only online and not in person.
0: Yeah, so now you can really track who's looking at your stories. When are they screenshotted? I think that's part of it. But yes, you can definitely see when that story's watched and then when it's watched again. And all of us have watched something more than once and been like, God, thank goodness they don't know I'm like,
1: oh yeah,
0: staring at this.
1: I paused and zoomed in. You
0: right.
1: Know?
0: Exactly. Very judgy.
3: Very judgy.
0: Right?
3: Yeah.
0: And now Instagram will share that with the people who... No,
3: thanks, Meta.
0: Yeah, no thanks. Goodbye, Instagram. You're saying too much.
5: China just sent two giant pandas to the Atlanta Zoo. Yep. They flew in big cages and ate bamboo during the flight. So basically the same as flying on Southwest.
0: All right. That's so rude. All right, I'm Rick, and now you know what's trending here on Hey Morton.

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0: And he was asked, well, who was the best one? Who did you enjoy kissing the most? And he definitely named names.
1: No.
0: I'm going to share who it is.
1: I don't think you should do that, right?
2: Yeah, come on, dude.
1: All right.
0: It's next in the Daily Dirt.

0: Hathaway really eat hot wings on that episode of Hot Ones for her movie? I'm going to explain what the drama is surrounding this one particular scene in just a minute. But first, Rob Lowe was on with Andy Cohen, and we know through his obviously movie history that he has kissed a lot of women on screen. He has kissed Demi Moore, Rashida Jones, Kim Cattrall, like all these like really beautiful women, especially at the height of their careers. So he was asked, who is the best on-screen kiss? And without even a hesitation, Rob Lowe quickly said Nastassja Kinski. He said, when he was asked why, he says, at that moment in time, she was probably the most beautiful woman I'd certainly ever seen, and I was very scared of kissing her. They did a movie together back in the 80s called The Hotel New Hampshire. Yeah. I've never seen it. Do you guys know who this is?
1: I'm not familiar with the name.
2: I know of the actress, but yeah, that's obscure.
0: That's wild. She surpassed, I guess, all these other Hollywood A-listers.
1: I mean, dude, the name alone is intimidating. Nastassja. That just
2: sounds. How about this? Kinski. Your first last name is Kiss.
1: Yeah. Right. Okay.
2: Yeah.
0: In the upcoming movie Verity, Anne Hathaway plays an author who does an episode of that show Hot Ones, where you're eating those hot wings, right?
1: Mm-hmm.
0: So she was asked, was that for real? Like, did you eat real hot wings for the episode? And here's what she said.
3: It was a big conversation about whether or not I would. So I did the first three wings for real, and then I switched into dummy wings. And I thought that I was going to be able to do the Hot Ones challenge to do press for this film because it just made sense. But then I got pregnant, and my doctor said I couldn't do it because I might go into early labor. So I still haven't done the gauntlet yet. I'm not sure when that's going to happen. Maybe next year.
2: Oh, cool. Wow. I didn't know she would do it. I would not do that show.
1: She's like, they were airbrushed.
2: Yeah. I'm not trying to eat those hot wings.
1: Yeah.
2: Right? Yikes.
4: Another fun little reminder from scientists that stray DNA is all around us. A fact all too familiar to any New Yorker who rides the subway.
0: I'm Medina Ahe-Morton, and that's your Daily Dirt.
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0: on Wednesdays, we play a game where all you have to do is take Adina on in basic trivia. We call it... All right. So beat that Bosnian. All you have to do is take Adina on in basic trivia. And so the phone number is 866-570-1903. And see if you can take... Now, you've been doing really good at guess words and other games. And today, a lot of these questions are super easy for you.
1: Okay.
0: But they're super easy for someone else, too.
1: Oh.
0: So make sure you're focused.
2: Focus!
0: All right, we'll play Beat the Bosnian next here on Hey Morton. 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

0: On Wednesdays, we play a game where all you have to do is beat Adina at basic trivia. We call it... Feeling good?
1: Yeah.
0: All right, let's bring in Lily. It's got to be one of my favorite names. That was Lily was a backup name for our daughter.
2: Oh, that's cute.
0: Yeah. So Josephine fit perfectly, but Lily was on the list. So hi, Lily. How are you?
3: Hey, good morning.
0: It's nice to have you on. What's going on? You sound are you nervous or what's going on?
3: Yeah, I'm just a little nervous.
0: Now, why are you nervous?
3: I don't know. I've never gotten on the game before.
0: Okay. Well, listen, if you understand how many people have won this game, because the question will throw off Adina, that happens from time to time, and that's where you have an advantage. So I would just relax, take a deep breath. You're amongst friends.
2: Yeah.
0: And if you spectacularly lose, it doesn't matter. We'll still hook you up with a consolation prize just for playing, okay?
3: Okay, thank you.
0: Yeah, you cannot possibly lose. This will be fun. All right, Adina?
1: Good luck, Lily.
0: Yeah.
3: Thank you.
0: All right, here's how this works. 30 seconds on the clock. All you have to do is say pass if one of these questions really stumps you. Don't wait too long. Pass, because the time is running away from you. So answer the ones you know first, all right? Good luck to you. On your marks, get set, go. Name a kind of drum.
3: I don't know, pass.
0: What does the Mason Company make?
3: Jars.
0: Name a national insurance company.
3: Liberty Mutual.
0: Who sings the song Friday?
3: Pass.
0: Name a famous Olympic athlete.
3: Simone Biles.
0: Where is the Taj Mahal located?
3: India.
0: Name a brand of knives.
3: Pass.
0: All right, time's up. Out of seven, you got four today. So, kind of drum, a snare, kettle, kick, bass, bongo drum, kettle, oil drum. We'd even take oil drum because it's kind of drum. The Mason Company does make jars. A Liberty Mutual, that's a great one. Liberty Biberty, there you go. Who sings the song Friday? Rebecca Black. I think I would also accept Ice Cube too, but Rebecca Black. Malik Beck Athlete, you got that one right. Simone Biles, the Taj Mahal is in India, and a brand of knives, Cutco, Henkel. I would think those would be two that might come to mind if you're thinking of knives. That's not something you would normally think of, right? So that's kind of a left turn. We'll see how it does with Adina if she does with those questions. 4 out of 7 is pretty good. I would not feel bad about that. It might give her a false confidence. She got 4 out of 7.
1: That is pretty good.
0: That's not bad.
1: Yeah, okay.
0: All right, 30 seconds on the clock. Lily, that wasn't bad, was it?
3: No, that wasn't bad.
0: Yeah, it's fun. All right, hold on, listen in. All right, say pass if you get stumped. On your marks, get set, go. Name a kind of drum.
1: A pass.
0: What does the Mason Company make?
1: Moonshine.
0: Name a national insurance company.
1: Farmers.
0: Who sings the song Friday?
1: Rebecca Black.
0: Name a famous Olympic athlete.
1: Simone Biles.
0: Where is the Taj Mahal located?
1: India.
0: Name a brand of knives.
1: Cutco knives.
0: What band is named after an animal?
1: Animal. Oh, there's,
0: Yeah, time's up. It's all right. Come back next
1: week. Def Leppard. Is that it? Or something?
0: You really think they're named after a leopard that can't hear?
1: Yeah, right?
0: No, it's not after a Def Leppard, like, doing little leopard hints.
1: It is named after an animal.
0: Def Leppard, but it's D-E-F, and then it's L-E-P-P-A-R-D.
1: Oh,
0: yeah.
1: Not the animal?
0: No.
2: No.
1: Oh.
0: Adina, you're in this business. One you should know. I would have accepted gorillas. That's one. Monkeys.
2: The eagles.
0: Eagles. Yeah. Yeah, there's a lot of them.
1: Okay.
0: We don't need to go through the animal kingdom, but was that panda something? Isn't there a panda group?
2: Oh, yeah, you're right.
0: Yeah. So, nonetheless, today, a kind of drum. Snare, kettle, bass drum, bongo drums, oil drum. Would have accepted any of those. What does the Mason Company make?
1: Well, I said moonshine, because I think I've had...
0: There are many mason jars that have moonshine in them, but they don't make the moonshine. They make the jar.
2: Jars.
0: Yeah.
1: Oh, mason jar.
0: Rereading the jar going, well, this mason company's really got something with this moonshine.
1: Okay.
2: Yeah, a lot of money.
1: The so glass. Just jars.
0: Why is everybody putting their jelly in the moonshine containers? Yeah, so that's a natural association, okay. But it's they make the jars. Mason jars, they're called. National Insurance Company.
1: Farmers.
0: Very good. Friday, Rebecca Black, Olympic athlete. Yes, Taj Mahal is in India. Cutco or knives.
1: What?
0: And I'm going to disqualify you because Def Leppard.
2: Yeah, dude.
0: Come on.
1: What do you mean?
2: Come on, man.
0: Def Leppard.
1: Don't people also wear leopard print things to the concerts? I feel like I've seen it. So I just assumed it must be the animal.
0: I think that's Brett Michaels' fault. I think everyone wore leopard print back then.
2: And bandanas.
0: Nothing to do with Def Leppard. Yeah. It's all Brett Michaels' fault.
2: At all, dude. Yeah.
0: Congratulations, Lily. We'll give you the win today. You can't call that leopard. He can't hear you. They named a band after him.
2: Wow.
0: All right. Thanks for playing our game. It was a lot of fun.
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1: Your home for hit

0: imagine you become Conan O'Brien's assistant, and for a decade or so, you work with him and then write a book called World's Worst Assistant.
1: Oh, wow.
0: And then you get married, you have kids, and now you follow that up with a book called World's Worst Mom. That's exactly the title of our next guest's book, and it is a really funny, humorous look at what it's like to have worked with Conan O'Brien and then all of a sudden be thrust into motherhood, and how the two are kind of the same job. Hmm. Sona Movsesyan will be on with us to talk about her new book, what it's like working with Conan, and why working with him prepared her for motherhood. It's next here on Hey Morning.

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0: Hey, check out our YouTube page and watch everything we do. We put it out there. The games, the teases, the fun, the bet payoffs, and all of our games. Just you name it. It's on our YouTube page. And Hey Morton is the name of it. H-E-Y-M-O-R-T-O-N. Hey Morton. Imagine you worked for Conan O'Brien as his assistant, and now all of a sudden you have become a mom, and you realize, you know, there's a similarity between the two.
1: That's so funny.
0: You wrote a book called World's Worst Assistant, and now here she is to follow it up. Her name is Sona Movsesyan, and we're so excited to have you here. Thanks for coming
1: Thank you, Rick. I'm so glad we finally did this.
0: And we made it happen, yeah. When I saw your last book come out, I got it right away, like, oh, this is an ironic title. It's really funny because, yeah, maybe you were the world's worst assistant, but at the same time, obviously you're very successful because Conan would not have kept you around if there wasn't something
1: to
0: that.
1: No, I mean, you know, when I first started working for him, I thought it was going to be like The Devil Wears Prada, where you're like attached to your phone
0: that's
1: and
0: exactly
1: he calls
0: what
1: you
0: I would
1: at
0: think.
1: 2 in the morning. And I think that's what most people think about when they think about like Hollywood assistants is like you have no life. You're bound to, you know, running errands. You have to just like be at someone's beck and call. But I don't know if it's because Conan just isn't that kind of person, but that was not my experience as a Hollywood assistant. Like, not at all. He's just a

0: lunch in a timely manner.
1: I can imagine.
0: Yeah.
1: Now you decided to write a book. Who first took you seriously?
0: Conan. I went up to him and I said, you know, I'm thinking about writing this book. What do you think? And he not only took me seriously, he's like, I'm going to help you get this published. I'm going to write the foreword for it. You know, whatever you need from me, I'll help you promote it. And he did, like, to his credit. He really helped me out. And you know what else? My friend Liesl, I need to give her a shout out. She actually told me, you should write a book and you should call it The World's Worst Assistant. I was like, should I? Okay.
1: That so didn't faze you at all. You're like, yeah, well, you know, it fits.
0: So It was very much like one chapter was ending and another chapter was beginning. So my first book came out when my boys were a year old. I think that my second book will be about being a mom.
1: The book is called World's Worst Mom. If you're a parent, you relate to that title immediately. Yes. Immediately you go, oh yeah, that's right. I'm not the parent I had in my mind at all.
0: I don't know any parent who's like, I'm killing it at being a parent. Have you ever heard someone say that? You immediately are like, no, you're not. I think that there are days when you go to bed and you think, okay, this was a good day.
1: Yeah.
0: And everything worked out. The kids were cooperative. I did great. And the next day will be an apocalypse. And, you know, you're just like, nothing's working out. They're not cooperating. While you might have days where you're like, I'm killing it at this, I don't think there's any parent who thinks that it's every day, everything's just working out, you know?
1: We're talking to Sona Movsesi, and she has a book called World's Worst Mom. And if you want to get a good laugh and you want to relate to someone who is a mom just like you, who at the same time has navigated a career in the center of Hollywood, I would say you absolutely have, from Conan's show to now the podcast, which is wildly successful.
0: Thank you.
1: I'm a huge fan of it. And how do you work the two of those? Because I'm sure family stuff gets in the middle of like, hey, by the way, we have, you know, like Paul McCartney's coming on. Like,
0: I don't think I could have been his assistant. I know I couldn't be Conan's assistant and be a mom at the same time.
1: That's interesting.
0: And a big reason is because when I was his assistant, like his day-to-day assistant, I would prioritize him. And now I can't prioritize him. So if he wanted me to go to New York for a week, you know, I would have a hard time doing that.
1: So
0: it's very different now.
1: You talk a little in the book about how that job maybe in a way prepared you a little bit for being a mom. And elaborate on that.
0: So, you know, when you're someone's personal assistant, you do worry about their comfort levels a lot. You know, if he, for instance, was like hosting a benefit, right? You have to like plan ahead, which is something you have to do as a parent. You have to figure out, you know, okay, well, how many people are going to be there? How much is he expected to speak? Is there a rundown? And, you know, like at backstage, does he have snacks? If he gets hungry, is the bathroom nearby? Does he have a change of clothes in case something spills on his shirt? You know, so it's a lot of thinking ahead that way. So when my boys were born, it almost felt like a seamless transition from this, you know, 63-year-old man to these infants.
1: Same thing.
0: It was the same thing. No, but I thank him for the training, you know? And I also think if I was his assistant now, with how my brain chemistry changed and how much I think about things so far in advance and overthink things, I would be a model assistant. And I think that's the funniest joke, is that I became the assistant he wanted after I stopped working for him.
1: Like, well, you never did that for me. You're not my kid. Sorry. That's funny.
0: The stakes are higher, Conan.
1: Sorry. It's my own flesh and blood. The book is called World's Worst Mom, and it really is an ode to all the moms who have finally accepted the fact that there is no perfect mom.
0: Right.
1: And if you meet her, run for your lives, because it's a Black Mirror episode.
0: But I get it. When you have your first kid and you're a first-time parent and you read all this stuff, like they kept saying, do not co-sleep with your kids. And now my kids wake up in the middle of the night and they come to our bed. Like, how am I supposed to kick my kids out? You know, it's like, I understand boundaries, but at the same time, this is a really special time where your kids want to sleep in the bed with you. I mean, it's not like they're going to be 16, hopefully, and like coming to cuddle with you, you
1: know? Scoot over.
0: There is going to be a point where they're just not going to want to do that. And you're going to be sad that you didn't do it because a book told you not to. And when I talk to a lot of moms and they talk about things like co-sleeping or not having their kids on a schedule or like letting their kids nap on their belly, it's all these things that we are told we're not supposed to do. But then when you do them, you're like, but this works for me. And so I think that a lot of my book is

0: this is the definition I placed on myself because of everything that I saw and read. And it's unfair. It's really unfair how much pressure we put on parents.
1: It's distorted.
0: There's so much about these things that are designed to make people feel guilty about the decisions that they make. And I think that's not that realistic. And, you know, if you can do that, that's great. But you shouldn't make other people feel bad because they can't, you know? Yeah.
1: You know, it's interesting. Through the course of just talking to you right now, I realize this book is a permission slip to be a real person as you parent your kids. And I think that's great.
0: I hope it is for other moms. It definitely is for me.
1: Good.
0: You know, it's me just sort of owning up to the fact that whatever mom I thought I was going to be like is not the mom I am. And that started from conception. You know, I thought I was going to conceive naturally and we didn't. Yeah. And I thought I was going to have a natural birth and I had a scheduled C-section and everything just kind of followed. Like I thought I was going to breastfeed and I didn't. You know, there's just so many things I betrayed in terms of my idea of the ideal mom, but I love my kids and I have a really great relationship with my kids, and my kids are wonderful little boys and they're very curious and they're wild but fun. And whatever I did for them to get to this point, I'm glad I did it. And so this book is sort of me being like, I'm not perfect. I'm far from it. I think that I am if I had to go from the definition I had to who I am, I'm the worst. But at the same time, I'm okay with that. Yeah. And my kids, sometimes when I open the door, trash is going to fall out of my car. That's just what happens.
1: Yep. That is the best.
0: That's how it is.
1: Well, Sona, thanks for coming. I was told I would hit it off with you. I could talk for hours, but I think you should hang with your family
0: with
1: more.
0: My children.
1: In the other room like, Mommy, when's it over?
0: Let's go more. What else do you want to know?
1: Yeah, listen. Hey, thank you so much.
0: Thank
1: you really
0: you
1: went
0: so
1: out of your
0: much.
1: Way to be here. I love that you're here.
0: And, me too.
1: And listen, you need to get this book and spend some time. I think you'll relax and enjoy yourself reading World's Worst Mom, Sona Movsesyan. And we'll put a link on Hey Morton so that way you can get a hold of it. Thank you for coming through. Appreciate
0: it. Thank you so much for having me. This was so much fun.
1: Good.
0: Thank you.
1: Get It Anywhere books are sold. World's Worst Mom with Sona Movsesyan. Session right here on Hey Morton.
2: 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We've got a lot of Classic Country Favorites coming your way. 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
1: Ooh, let's get a tease for the Daily Dirt. What's coming up?
0: Jamie Lee Curtis just gave Halloween fans a moment they will never forget. It was cool, a little awkward, and a lot of cringe. It's next in the Daily Dirt.
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0: Jamie Lee Curtis just gave Halloween fans a moment they will never forget because it was cool, but also cringy. I'll share that in just a minute. But first, Marvel is squeezing every dime they possibly can out of Spider-Man because they said, you know, Spider-Man, the new one, did such a great job. It surpassed, what, I think $1 billion already or close to. Well, they said they are re-releasing the movie, but with bonus footage. So they want you to watch the whole movie again with more footage.
1: The director's cut in theaters.
2: Yeah.
0: Like, what? Double. That's so lame to me. I'm sorry.
2: Yeah, it's like, okay. Well, you know what? Think about this, though. What if you were, like, such an ultimate fan of that movie, and you're like, I would love to go back and see more.
1: Yeah.
2: I would love to go back. I think of there's maybe a handful of movies I would love to see more of the movie if it made it better.
1: Sure.
2: Right. If it's a longer car chase, I don't care.
0: Yeah. I feel like that's, what more could it be?
2: I don't know. It could be dialogue, context. It's, we don't know, but you have to go and see the bonus cut.
1: Yeah.
0: Jamie Lee Curtis reunited with director John Carpenter at a special screening of Halloween in Los Angeles the other day. And she told the full, you know, studio or live audience that she has a great memory when it comes to all of her movie lines. And then proceeded to recite one from Halloween. Listen to how it went.
3: I remember every line from every movie I've ever been in. I said, I can recite Laurie's little monologue in the classroom. Costing wrote that fate was somehow only related to... Oh, now I can't remember what I just said. All of you just stop. Wait, stop. Costing wrote that fate was somehow only related to religion, whereas Samuels felt that fate was more like a natural element like earth, air, fire, and water. And I mean, this is 40, how many? 48 years later.
2: Hey, I'll tell you one thing. I remember the lines in that diarrhea commercial because that Activia stuff, that paid off. Starts doing Activia commercials. They're like, we're good. Okay. I had to do that, but okay. Thank you.
4: Hey, listen to this. Gen Z is posting TikToks of a new challenge where they do nothing but sit in silence for as long as they can. Or as your grandparents call that, life.
0: I'm Medina Ani Morton, and that's

0: it's our phone prank, the phone jibba. Jake runs a company that does concessions for big music festivals.
1: Okay.
0: I'm going to call him and offer him a really high-end service. I'm willing to be one of their porta potty attendants. You know, like you're going to a club and they have mints, and I'm going to do that in a porta potty. I thought, you know, what's missing is when you go to one of these festivals, you got great music, you got great food, great drinks. What you don't have is a nice bathroom experience. When you walk in, usually there's paper towels everywhere. It's a mess. It's wet. And I thought I could come in and offer my services.
2: You know, I'd like to have you, but we're using portable toilets. So unfortunately, what you're presenting wouldn't exactly work for us.
0: Well, now, hold on for a second. Let's talk about that for a second. I think there's still an opportunity here. I'm not averse to offering a personalized service one-on-one. What would be the issue with that?
2: The infrastructure.
0: Maybe someone don't want you standing there in the porta potty.
3: Maybe.
0: It's our phone prank, the phone jibba, next here on Hey Morton.

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0: I'm about to call Jacob. He runs a festival concessions company. Like, he does concessions for all the big festivals.
1: Okay. Mm-hmm.
0: And I'm going to tell him that I have an idea for a service where I could be a porta potty attendant. You know, like the people that hand out mints? But it's more of an intimate one-on-one experience.
1: That's weird.
0: Here's a mint. Here's a toilet paper. Can you leave? It's our phone prank. The phone, Jibba.
2: Newsman, this is Jacob speaking. How may I help you?
0: Jacob, hi. My name is Rick Wilkinson. You don't know me, but I know you guys have the festival coming up next month, and I wanted to pitch to you an idea about maybe offering a high-end service. Do you have a second?
2: Yeah, real quick. What's up?
0: Well, what I'd like to do, I have a high-end luxury setup, and what I do is I come in. Are you familiar with like some of the nicer restaurants or nightclubs in
2: yes,
0: town?
2: Sir.
0: So when you use the restroom, you walk in and there's a bathroom attendant, and usually what they do is they set out all of their array of colognes and sprays, gums, things like that. And I thought, you know, what's missing is when you go to one of these festivals, you got great music, you got great food, great drinks. What you don't have is a nice bathroom experience. When you walk in, usually there's paper towels everywhere. It's a mess. It's wet. And I thought I could come in and offer my services.
2: You know, I'd like to have you, but we're using portable toilets. So unfortunately, what you're presenting wouldn't exactly work for us.
0: Well, now, hold on for a second. Let's talk about that for a second. I think there's still an opportunity here. I'm not averse to offering a personalized service one-on-one. What would be the issue with that?
2: The infrastructure is really not going to support that. You know, you got tons of people coming to this festival, and they need to come in and they need to come out. You know, this whole luxurious setup. People aren't coming to a festival for, you know, an outstanding experience.
0: Well, you don't know that. You don't know that until you try it. That's the point, right? Everybody could be on Yelp. Next thing you know, go from the food to the drink to the venue to my bathroom experience. It was luxury all the way. You see what I'm saying?
2: How many festivals have you been to where they post on social media about, you know,
0: that's my point.
2: Experience?
0: That's exactly my point. This is genius.
2: I don't think it's in the plans, man. I don't think it's going to work out.
0: Well, can you tell me specifically what your objection is?
2: Well, for one, where would you even set up? Where are you going to put all this stuff? These are portable toilets. People walk in and shut the door behind them.
0: Okay, well, let me make a point to that. When people shut the door behind them, what's the number one thing they don't want to do when they're done? Touch anything, right? So I'm going to be there to hand them some toilet paper, a paper towel, and be like, would you like a mint?
2: You're going to be in there with them.
0: Yes.
2: In there with them.
0: Yes.
2: You don't think there's a privacy issue there?
0: Well, I'm not going to stand there and stare at them while they do their business. That's weird. I would turn my back and look at the wall, and then when they're done, I'd be like, oh, here's your toilet paper. Here's your paper towel.
2: And you don't see an issue with that at all? You don't see an issue with someone standing next to you while using the restroom?
0: I don't see an issue with it. I'm sorry. I guess I don't get it. I would lay out my mints and my cologne right on the toilet paper dispenser and be like, would you like a mint? Would you like some cologne? And then I would open the door for them so they don't even have to touch anything. I'm there to open the door for them.
2: I wish you good luck, you know, with
0: this
2: venture. I just, you know,
0: you don't think anybody would do
2: absolutely
0: that?
2: Absolutely not. I just, you know, the liability involved with, you know, having another person in the bathroom with you, man. You're going to freak people out.
0: You're
2: going to walk in a porta potty. There's going to be a man standing there while you're trying to handle your business.
0: Okay, well, some people, maybe they're going to walk away, but I would bet you more people go, hey, you know what? This is terrific. This is super high end. Okay, they get to make the decision when they're standing there. If they don't want to do it, they go to a different one.
2: Absolutely not. I
0: could offer a mint, cologne. What about I could give them a Jibba.
2: A Jibba?
0: Yeah.
2: Look, I don't understand what you're talking about.
0: A Jibba is a prank call that's being played on you right now. This isn't real.
2: My goodness. Really?
0: No, it's not real. It's Rick.
2: Man.
0: It's the phone, Jibba. You're on the radio, man.
2: Oh, I can't believe this, man.
0: Come on.
2: I never thought someone would hear you really wanted another person to stand in the back while they're trying to handle this business.
0: Hey, I'm going to turn my back. It's not weird. Come on.
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0: All right, you're listening to Midday with Jimmy. I'm filling in for Jamie. I'm Big Pete. And we're going to go over what we're going to go over today. Don't forget, today we're going to be talking about good news story of the day. And if you got a good news story, let me have it. Give it to me, baby. And we're going to go over weather. And isn't it crazy how the weather is still 85? Supposed to be 88 by, what, Thursday? Like, that's nuts. Lord, are we ever going to get done? And this Friday, we have a bye, so there's no football game to talk about this Friday. But I could tell you about the new people talking about the radio, and that's Patrick Whitehead and Cody Wagner. They are a tag team duo of amazing, amazing young men that know the game better than anyone in this town. I know you heard talk about other people calling the games, but these guys have been in the system for many, many years, and they know the system like the back of their hands. And, well, heck, Patrick Whitehead's a teacher, so he's got great stories. Cody Wagner's a businessman, and he's got great stories. And together, there are the dynamic duo. I don't know who's Batman and who's Robin, but, yeah, you're Robin yourself if you don't check him out. That's right. We don't have a game this Friday, but then the following Friday, it's rivalry night. We'll be playing in Fallon against the Churchill County Green Wave, or the Fallon Green Wave. They're our sister city. They're, what, 25 miles away? It's going to be one heck of a game. We're gearing up for it now. Right now, we're going to break away to our sponsor. Keep it locked, because we've got a great show planned. So let's get right to it on the best show on radio, and that's Middays with Jamie. Until Chief Ears comes on.
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0: Middays with Jamie. We're going to go over the weather for the rest of the week. And today, expect highs of 80, so it's not too bad. Get out there and do something. It's going to be a high of 80 on today. That's Wednesday. Way back Wednesday, that is. Throwback Thursday is 84. Things are heating up. The weekend, kind of warm. 85 on Friday. And the weekend is 87 on Saturday and partly cloudy. And partly cloudy and 83 on Sunday with a low of 59. 81 on Monday and Tuesday, 83 degrees. So we got another round of a week that's in the 80s. And, hey, maybe we should just play the 80s until we get to the 70s. Then we can play the 70s until we get to the 60s and so forth and so on. Let's just hope it never hits 100 because we had no music for the hundreds. All right, we're going to break away to our sponsor. Keep it locked right here. And for more weather reports, just keep it locked right here on 101.3, My Biggest Little Radio.
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1: There is a homeschool hangout happening on Wednesday from 12:30 p.m. to 2 p.m. at the Friendly Branch Library. 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Just look up yoga and sound healing. Saturday from 9 a.m. to 2 p.m. is a September microchip clinic, cash only, with the City of Fernley Animal Control, happening at 595 Chevrolet Boulevard here in Fernley. Also this weekend on Saturday from 6 p.m. to 8:30 p.m. is a Black Light Paint and Sip Groovy Mushrooms by Let's Be Artful. Happening at the Fallon Elks Lodge, number 2239. That's 93 West Center Street in Fallon, Nevada. The Community Minute is brought to you by the Fernley Chamber of Commerce. Meetings will be held at the Fernley Community Resource and Response Center, 695 East Main Street here in Fernley. The meetings are every Tuesday morning. Doors open at 7 a.m. The meeting begins at 7:30 a.m.
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All right, you're listening to Middays with Jamie, and this is the good news story of the day. Construction worker gleefully shows off his lunches. His wife packs them. The internet, they're eating it up. It's lunchtime. It's lunchtime, and nothing's going to ruin my day. An exciting man sings from the front seat of his truck. My wife put me lunch, and your wife no put you no lunch. The voice that shifts from childhood like wonder to recess like taunting and back again belongs to 33-year-old Jose Perez, a man with over 4.3 million followers and counting on TikTok. Peaches, peaches, peaches, peaches, peaches. He sings a devoted rendition of Jack Black's Peaches from the Super Mario Brothers movie in multiple videos and multiple videos. It's one of his many singy song catchphrases that makes his followers so happy. Why? Because his wife packs him an awesome lunch. Man, just a little bit of effort, folks. A little bit of effort, you can make someone's day. Not only make someone's day, but man, if you're smart like Jose did, and he posted it, he's got 4.3 million followers. That is nuts. That's lunch that keeps on banging. All right.

0: Got a good news story? Share the lunch with me, because it's lunchtime right now, right? Come on, bring me down some lunch. No, just kidding. Just kidding. Linda treats me like a king. And a good news story, give me a good news story locally. That'd be great. Email me, bigpete@biggestlittleradio.com for your good news story, and I'll put it on. Yeah, right now we're going to break away to our sponsors. Keep it locked. We got a lot more Middays with Jamie coming up, but not midday with Jamie. No, we got a lot more Middays with Jamie, but not with Jamie. With me, Big Pete, on 101.3, My Biggest Little Radio. 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

0: So, you've got a song stuck in your head. 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
1: 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I'm

0: All right, you're listening to Middays with Jamie. I'm Big Pete, and we're going to talk about, yeah, some celebrity stuff going on. More importantly, AGT, America's Got Talent, might be leaving the airwaves. Well, here's the story. Howie Mandel says he doesn't know if America's Got Talent will leave Los Angeles, but he hasn't been offered a contract for the show's next season. Well, at least not yet. We caught up with a comedian on his podcast studio in L.A. area on Tuesday, and he admitted he had not been asked to sign on for the next season of AGT, although it sounds like he doesn't think anyone has. That said, Howie could be willing to leave L.A. necessary to shoot the show, since the producer might want to head off to Atlanta, although he says he'd rather sleep in his own bed in L.A. He pitched a possible hologram version of himself via his company, Proto Hologram, to make it happen and cut down on travel costs if the show packs up and leaves. A hologram Howie Mandel. My heavens. Nah, I want the original. You guys still watch AGT, America's Got Talent? I haven't watched it in years, but I used to love to watch it because I always fancied myself being on it someday, because American Idol takes... I'm way too old. I'm 61 for American Idol. But man, I would love to have a crack at America's Got Talent. What do you guys think? Do I got a shot? I'd share the wealth, baby. I'd buy the station for sure from Jay. And all right, we're going to break away to our sponsors. Keep it locked right here on 101.3, because we got great music and good times ahead on the best show on radio.
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Middays with Jamie, Big P speaking, and hey, yesterday was National Coffee Day. So what did you guys do special for National Coffee Day? Me? Well, it's National Coffee Day. I have coffee, whether it's National Coffee Day, Christmas, or Tuesday, or Thursday, or Sunday. Sometimes I'll have 1, 2, 3, 4, 5, and then maybe later at night. Coffee helps me go to sleep. I'm a coffee achiever. I admit it. Oh, man, I just love coffee so much. And I was reading a story, if it was okay to take your coffee, iced coffee, with you to a job interview. And evidently, that's quite the thing that young people are doing. They're taking iced coffees or iced lattes

0: to job interviews, and the lady that wrote the story, her name is Caitlin W., because it's super long last name, so I'm going to call her Caitlin W. She says it's okay. She looks at it like you're just like running errands, and your job interview is just like a regular errand, and it's okay to bring your iced coffee or iced latte to a job interview. And me, I'm 61, and I know there's lots of people listening that are in my age group, you know, old, that totally disagree. I mean, job interviews nowadays, people probably wear Crocs or flip-flops. I remember back in the day where you'd put on your nicest clothes and comb your hair, unless you're bald like me, and look all purdied up to get a job, because it shows respect for the job company that you are applying for. I still believe that today. If I was hiring somebody and they showed up in flip-flops and an iced latte, I'd say, have a nice day. Anyway, it's just celebrating coffee. I wouldn't show up to a job interview with coffee, but I'd have a cup before I went to the interview. And definitely to stress out. Yeah, knock the stress out of my system after the job interview. Definitely hit me up with another cup of coffee. I love coffee so much that it usually puts me to sleep at night. Anyway, now you know. Now we're going to break away to our sponsor. Keep it locked right here, because we'll be back on the best show on radio, and that's Middays with Jamie.
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man, it is the lunchtime hour. Hope you're eating healthy. 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

0: You know, there's a new thing out there, and I'm going to talk about it. Let's go over what's inside it first. By the way, you're listening to 101.3 Biggest Little Radio. This is me, this is Jamie. Okay, so this item has just six ingredients. It's got pork with ham, salt, water, potato starch, sugar, and sodium nitrate. What am I talking about? I'm talking about SPAM. Spam, spam, spam, spam, spam, spam. And you know, spam, they come out, they got so many different flavors now. But there's a new one out there, and as you guess, it's going to be, well, hot honey. Hot honey spam. They're trying to sell it as a breakfast meal, and they got recipes. They're not easy recipes to make, but they have spam, hot honey spam, and a whole bunch of other stuff to make a sandwich. To me, I just like fried. I just take spam, I fry it in a pan, make a sandwich on it, put some mayonnaise on it, and I'm good. But with this hot honey, I think I'm going to have to try it, fry it up with eggs and cheese, and I bet you it's going to be pretty tasty. Anyway, I already have hot honey, and she's at home. You know, Linda? You're my hot honey, baby. Right now, we're going to break away to more of our sponsors so we can get you back to more of the great music that you've come accustomed to right here on 101.3. And don't forget, there's football Friday night lights right here at Fernley High School. Your Fernley Vaqueros take on the Truckee Wolverines. And get this, if you can't be there and you want to listen, you need to listen to 101.3, or you can stream it live. You can stream it on your Google or Alexa apps or whatever it takes to listen, because we got Patrick Whitehead with Cody Wagner calling the game. It just doesn't get any better than that. Right now, back to playing great music after our sponsors. Keep it locked on the best station in the nation.
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0: Starbucks is making a return of everything pumpkin spice this fall by rolling out 10 collectible items featuring Snoopy, Charlie Brown, and company as part of its limited edition Peanut Starbucks collection. I tell you what, I would definitely love to get that because I love coffee cups, and I would definitely collect that. So just so you know, Christmas is coming, and now you know a little bit more about me. Starbucks locations around the world will be selling the collectibles while supplies last. The collection coincides with the 60th anniversary of the classic Halloween-themed Peanut show. It's a Great Pumpkin, Charlie Brown. Yes, the headliner is a Snoopy glass cold cup with an iconic Peanuts character wearing a winter hat, an orange beanie, and his pal Woodstock perched on top of his straw hat. All right. Or on top of the straw, sorry. Snoopy glass follows the viral Starbucks barista cup, which has caused a frenzy in 2025. The dressed up for the World Cup in July and turning pink in a separate promotion. Wow, that's all confusing. What it boils down to is, hey, it's a way for Starbucks to make some money, and it's a way for you to get something really sweet to drink. And it is Starbucks, and that's good products, good company, and peanuts, because it's not going to cost peanuts, letting you know. It's not going to be cheap, but it'll probably be worth it. I'd love to get the whole set. At least Joe Cool. I need Joe Cool. You hear that? All right, we're going to break away to our sponsors. Man, too bad Starbucks wasn't a sponsor. Jay, get to work, buddy. Let's get Starbucks on. I thought we had him at one time. Anyway, back in a minute after this.
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3: There is a homeschool hangout happening on Wednesday from 12:30 p.m. to 2 p.m. at the Friendly Branch Library. 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Also this weekend on Saturday from 6 p.m. to 8:30 p.m. is a Black Light Paint and Sip Groovy Mushrooms by Let's Be Artful. Happening at the Fallon Elks Lodge, number 2239. That's 93 West Center Street in Fallon, Nevada. The Community Minute is brought to you by the Fernley Chamber of Commerce. Meetings will be held at the Fernley Community Resource and Response Center, 695 East Main Street here in Fernley. The meetings are every Tuesday morning. Doors open at 7 a.m. The meeting begins at 7:30 a.m.
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All right, this is Jamie. I still got the gray pumpkin latte in my head. I think I need a cup of coffee and to get back to more music right here, right now on 101.3.

0: All right, this is Middays with Jamie, and I'm Big Pete. Hey, we're at the end of the show, but we got a great show planned every day, so just keep it locked every day at 10 for Middays with Jamie. Quick look at the weather. It's going to be a high of 80 today, and it's going to be like climbing a ladder because another step up is Thursday, 84. Another step up is Friday, 85. Another step up Saturday, hitting the weekend at 87. Then coming back down that ladder to 83 on Sunday, 81 on Monday, and 83 on Tuesday. So we still got another week or so of heat. At least it's not extreme heat. But you know what is hot? You know what's extremely hot? The Jay Fierce Rodriguez Show. And that's coming up next. And so let's pump, pump, pump it up. Pump 101.3, so up. keep it up. And if you keep it up and listen to Jay Fierce Rodriguez, he'll give away prizes. That's right, prizes with a P and not a W, because Wises is being a wise butt, and that's what I am. Anyway, this is Big Pete saying, till tomorrow, later, Gator. Jay Fierce is up next.
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1: Down to business. I got my wild cherry diet Pepsi, and I got my blackjack gum here, and I got that feeling. Yeah, that familiar feeling. It's something rank is going down.
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7: Let's go.

Rodriguez checking in. Hey! Happy Wednesday. We made it. Middle of the week, getting closer to the weekend, and that's my job, to get us there as quickly as possible. Sunny, 79 degrees outside in Fernley, sunny, 79 in Fallon, 81 degrees in Reno with sunny skies. Let's get back to the music right here on my biggest little radio.

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0: tuned in all the way throughout the show. Got some prizes to give away coming up in the 3 o'clock, 4 o'clock hours as well. 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You never know what to expect unless you're tuned in. All righty then. It's also Way Back Wednesday. We're sprinkling in those classics from the 1950s, 60s, 70s, and 80s. If we have any of those, well, classic hits that you want to listen to, hit me up on that text request line, 775-499-3114, or any of today's music. Let's get back to it next. Speaking of music, right here on My Biggest Little Radio, and thank you for listening.
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I've got the latest in music news, celebrity gossip, and more. With In Case You Missed It, in 2 minutes or less, I'll be talking about Angelina Jolie, Charlie Sheen, Dolly Parton, Kenny Chesney, Ella Langley, and more. It's coming up in a few right here on My Biggest Little Radio, and thank you for listening.

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0: Chris Rodriguez right here. Thanks for listening to Northern Nevada's Best Mix of Music, broadcasting from downtown Fernley, Nevada. Happy to be family-owned and operated. Hashtag loud and proud. Woo-hoo! All right, I've got the latest in music news, somebody gossip, and more with In Case You Missed It in 2 minutes or less, starting right now. A thank you note written by Angelina Jolie in 2023 is going viral because her handwriting isn't easy to read. If you're familiar with cursive, it's easier to decipher. Graham Norton says there was a huge A-lister at Taylor Swift and Travis Kelce's wedding that nobody has talked about. He didn't name them, but from some clues he gave, it could be Leonardo DiCaprio. All righty then. Butch Cassidy and the Sundance Kid top a list of the best movie duos of all time. They're followed by Fred Astaire and Ginger Rogers, Thelma and Louise, and Han Solo and Chewbacca. Game of Thrones, Agents Conquest, I hope I said that right, will hit theaters in the summer of 2029. It takes place about 300 years before the events of Game of Thrones. Charlie Sheen will make his return to TV in a comedy series called Happy Jack for AMC. He'll be joined by his dad, Martin, and they'll play father and son. Aw. Former American Idol contestant and church pastor Caleb Flynn was found guilty yesterday of murdering his wife. He competed in season 12 in 2013. Wow. Dolly Parton's Cup of Ambition coffee line launched yesterday, including a new ad that she filmed in July. Her new museum is also now open and includes her wedding dress on display and her last official recorded concert. Wow. Kenny Chesney likes to rent a stadium for a week to do tour rehearsals to make sure everything is perfect. Saying in quotes, "You have to go and set everything up to see how it looks, and if something's not right, you gotta fix it." Wow. And finally, Ella Langley gave a speech at a recent show about how she's proud of how far she's come. She shared that at one point, she didn't know if she's strong enough to handle people sharing their opinions of her. Wow. That's In Case You Missed It in 2 minutes or less. I'm Jay Fierce Rodriguez. Stay tuned. More music is next.
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All right, filling in for Jay tonight because he had to go pick up Jamie at the airport. 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And now back to great music on the best show on radio. 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

right, last thing you need, Morgan Wallen. I'll tell you what, he just doesn't sing. He wails, baby. He wails. Or is that Jamaican that wails? I don't know. All I know is I'm filling in for Jay Fierce right today. It's 3:17. And man, I came in to do the traffic, and here I am doing Jay's show. He had to pick up his wife at the airport, and just drive safe, my friend. Drive safe. We've got this. So what am I going to talk about? Well, I'm going to talk about the 10 worst weather states in the USA. I'm not going to talk about all 10. This is ranked by tornadoes, hurricanes, and hail. Hail, yeah. The Farmer's Almanac has put a list of the 10 worst weather states in the USA. And the top spot goes to, drum roll, no doubt it's Texas, because Texas is bigger than most of the countries. There's been some wicked weather this week with nor'easters, fall heat waves, and potential flooding from Hurricane Polo. I used to wear Polo, man. I love the smell of Polo. Anyway, let's get back on the almanac. Let's get to the list. How about I just do the top five? All right, we're going to do the top five. You know what's one not in there is Nevada. We are blessed. Let's do top six. Colorado is on there.

0: And yeah, it's Kansas. Kansas hits the heart of the Tornado Alley and ranks second nationally behind with about 96 tornadoes a year. Louisiana's number three.
1: There is a homeschool hangout happening on Wednesday from 12:30 p.m. to 2 p.m. at the Friendly Branch Library. Again, that is every Wednesday from 12:30 p.m. to 2 p.m. It is the homeschool hangout. Also at the Friendly Branch Library is the board games and Legos at the Friendly Branch Library on Wednesdays from 4 p.m. to 5:30 p.m. All ages are welcome. It is free to attend. Great for kids, teens, parents, and grandparents. There is a yoga and sound healing event by Kamal and Reba happening on Thursday, September 24th at 4:30 p.m. It is an event on Facebook. Just look up yoga and sound healing. Saturday from 9 a.m. to 2 p.m. is a September microchip clinic, cash only, with the City of Fernley Animal Control, happening at 595 Chevrolet Boulevard here in Fernley. Also this weekend on Saturday from 6 p.m. to 8:30 p.m. is a Black Light Paint and Sip Groovy Mushrooms by Let's Be Artful, happening at the Fallon Elks Lodge, number 2239. That's 93 West Center Street in Fallon, Nevada. The Community Minute is brought to you by the Fernley Chamber of Commerce. Meetings will be held at the Fernley Community Resource and Response Center, 695 East Main Street here in Fernley. The meetings are every Tuesday morning. Doors open at 7 a.m. The meeting begins at 7:30 a.m.
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0: All right, Big P here with a look at your traffic. We only have one issue going on right now. It's a vehicle accident on 580 North and Moana Lane, northbound on-ramp, 580 North and northbound, So expect some delays in that area. Going over the cameras, seems like they're all not working right now, so I'll just make sure that you know that it's going to be busy in the Spaghetti Bowl as well as USA Parkway. We'll probably be talking about USA Parkway throughout the day. And the traffic here at East Main Street going into the roundabout is really not bad right now, but you know it's going to get worse. So this is Big Pete with the traffic report. We're going to get you back to more music. Make sure you stay alive. Don't text and drive. And keep buckled up on the best show on radio. We're going to get right back to it right now. It's Jay Fierce with Rodriguez, baby.

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All right, that's Dexter and the Moonrocks and freaking out, man. I'm freaking out. Right now we got Cameo and Candy. And hey, I'll give away a free pizza right now to Papa Murphy's. Just give me a call at 404-1115 right now.

0: right. Good, good feeling right there. Yes, Sublime. Who doesn't love Sublime? I'm telling you. Sublime should be more in the limelight than Sublime. All right, but you know what should be a Sublime? The stupid criminal of the day. And this is still relatable to here around here because the weather is really nice for this to happen. A motorcyclist in Virginia was pulled over for speeding last month, and he was going ridiculously fast. He was doing 72 in a 25-mile-an-hour speed zone. The local PD just released a body camera footage from the traffic stop, and it includes a man saying, "I was moving a little too fast, wasn't I?" The cop said, "Yeah, way too quick." And the man responded, "I was just trying to hit McDonald's breakfast." He also noted that he woke up late and didn't even have time to put on his socks. And then the cop said, "The first thing that's going to fly off the bike is you. At 72 miles an hour, someone pulls in front of you, dude, you're toast." And hey, toast is something that McDonald's doesn't do very well. Not to mention the other drivers and pedestrians that he was putting at risk for the sake of his fast food. He ended up with a ticket for reckless driving and probably also didn't get a McMuffin. Oh man, it is 3:48 and I love stupid criminals because, well, you know, they make you laugh because sometimes people are so stupid doing stupid things that you can't help yourself. Maybe that's why God put them there. All right, we're going to break away to our sponsors. Keep it locked right here on the Best Show on Radio. And thank you to Rochelle for winning pizza. Yes, yes, yes. Papa Murphy's Pizza. We're going to give another pizza away in the next hour. So if you want to win, you got to listen. See how it rhymes? Yes, keep it locked on the Best Show on Radio. We'll be back with a traffic report by Big Pete. Oh, wait a minute. That's me.
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0: All right, Big P here, and here's a look at your traffic going on. In Reno, we got that accident on 580 North and Moana Lane, 580 North and Moana Lane. And also in Reno, we have 395 North, North McCarran Boulevard, northbound north of 395 North and North McCarran Boulevard. 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Make sure you guys stay buckled up, click your ticket, do not text and drive, and going over the cameras real quick. It looks like it's getting kind of backed up at the USA Parkway, but we're kind of normal. That's kind of something that we're used to every day. So keep it locked right here on more traffic in about 30 minutes.
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right, three down, two more to go after this third one. Current temperature outside in Fernley, it's 85 degrees, sunny skies, 86 degrees, sunny in Fallon, Reno, sunny and 85 degrees. I've got another prize to give away this hour. Keep it locked right here to win on 101.3 FM, my biggest little radio, and good luck. On a

All right, that's Shawn Mendes right there. Nothing holding me back. That goes out to Nihilus. Little guy, you got big dreams. Let's go. Right now, a throwback Thursday, or way back Wednesday, and it is some Led Zeppelin coming your way. Got my days mixed up.

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0: Yep, that's right, folks. It is the last day of September on 101.3. Actually, I looked at the calendars. It's the last day in every calendar of September. Good stuff right there. Green Day. Hey, I probably play that song once a year, and it, you know when I play it? On, yeah, September 30th every year, because it's the last day of September. All right, it is 4:17. It is nice outside. It's going to be a high of like 82, so enjoy the weather while you can. It's still not cool weather, but it is better than the mid-90s to low 100s weather we're talking about. All right, we're going to break away to our sponsors. Keep it locked right here. And don't forget to wake up, Green Day. It's September's over, because tomorrow, man, it's tomorrow is the 1st of October. 10-1, so much fun. Right now, we're going to break away, but we'll be back with a traffic report by me, Big Pete.
1: Jay Fierce Rodriguez.
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3: There is a homeschool hangout happening on Wednesday from 12:30 p.m. to 2 p.m. at the Friendly Branch Library. 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

0: Community Resource and Response Center, 695 East Main Street here in Fernley. The meetings are every Tuesday morning. Doors open at 7 a.m. The meeting begins at 7:30 a.m.
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5: All right, Big P here, and we're looking at the traffic. There's no traffic to talk about right now. There's no accidents. There's no property damage. There's no debris. There's no nothing. Great job. Keep up the good work. Make sure you stay buckled up. Click the ticket. Do not text and drive. And we're going to get you back to more music right now. We got Olivia Dean. A couple minutes. But we're not going to wait a couple minutes, folks. We're going to do that right here, right now. 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

0: All right, that's a new old song. That is I Want to Be Sedated, and it's by Offspring. It's an old song, but it's an old band, 90s band, Sedated, and good stuff right there. I am telling you what. Wow, good stuff. Throwback Thursday, but it was new music on, well, it was Wednesday, way back Wednesday. I keep getting it lost because I'm a day ahead of myself. I don't know why I'm a day ahead, but I'm just a day ahead. I guess it could be worse. It could be, I could talk about global warming. But, you know, I'm tired of talking about global warming. Aren't you guys? I think Mother Nature needs to change it. So let's get to that change right now. We're going to play what Mother Nature has to say, and then we're going to go with not headline news. Keep it locked on the best show on radio.
1: Mother Nature is on fire, getting hotter and hotter. Some call it global warming. She calls it climate maxing. Sure, her behavior seems extreme. She's losing her glaciers and her inhibitions because Mother Nature likes it like she likes her seas. Rough. And she's treating you like an angry dominatrix who refuses to respect your safe word.
2: Portugal! Portugal! I said Portugal!
1: Climate maxing. Climate maxing. She's putting the her in hurricane. Mother Nature is entering her hot girl era, and she's going to make you sweat. Climate maxing. Climate maxing.
3: This is not headline news. It's National AI in Work Day. But by this time next year, AI will be celebrating Take Your Human to Work Day. Today is also Blasphemy Day. Here I'll start. The best Batman was George Clooney. Marvel is re-releasing Spider-Man Brand New Day with a few minutes of additional footage. This one will be called Spider-Man Taylor's Version. And scientists have discovered radio waves coming from a planet 63 light years from Earth. They haven't fully deciphered the message yet, but it had something to do with caller number 9 for air supply tickets. This is not headline news.
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0: 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The only issue we got going on, we got a motor assist on Pyramid Way and Highland Ranch Parkway. Motor assist on Pyramid Way and Highland Ranch Parkway going over the cameras. The traffic is heavy, but it's moving very, very sweet, very nicely. So just keep it rolling. 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